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Good night, Dublin.

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0: Hey Dublin, it's Emily and I'm here to tell you all about Dublin's event scene. The leaves are turning for October, meaning plenty of events to get you out this season. Award-winning author Louise O'Neill joins Sophie White at the Dublin Book Festival this Wednesday, 30th of September, to discuss her new memoir, A Bigger Life. The candid and funny book explores heartbreak, dating, desire, rebuilding your life and finding the courage to want more. The event takes place at 7 p.m. in One Windmill Lane, with tickets costing £15. Explore Dublin's mysterious past on the Legends, Ghosts and Ghouls walking tour this Friday, the 2nd of October. The 90-minute evening tour delves into Ireland's ancient myths, legends and ghostly tales, exploring stories passed down through generations. The tour begins at 6 p.m. outside W.B. 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I hope something caught your attention with our artist guide. 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
1: 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Yeah, right. 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
2: Hey, it's Erica here with your latest show business update on Dublin City FM. Tickets for the Oasis' upcoming 2027 tour have sold out, with one of the band's members, Liam Gallagher, posting on social media to say, "That's all, folks." The announcement of the tour follows their documentary Don't Look Back in Anger, which detailed the lives of the English rock band during their reunion tour of 2025. Formed back in the 90s, gaining stardom, the tickets for their 42 upcoming live shows have completely sold out. This comes as the band added an extra 4 dates, including some at Nebworth, where they played 2 legendary shows in August of 1996. Third floor on the west side, me and you. Singer-songwriter Taylor Swift has officially become the most successful artist in MTV Video Music Awards history, bringing home the Video of the Year award. Going into the night, the performer went on to score the night's top award for the visuals of her track For the Fate of Ophelia from her 2025 album. The singer also received an award for the Artist Director for writing and directing the parody video for her music video titled Opalite. Upon winning, she dedicated her award to the ultimate showgirl, adding, "I think we were all very lucky to share this planet with Dolly Parton for a time." And with upcoming shows to play in November and December, the band Florence Road have come out to acknowledge and thank Pearl Jam's Eddie Vedder, the Ohana Festival in California, and Fender Guitars for coming to their rescue after the Irish band's equipment was stolen from their van. In an Instagram post on Saturday, they described themselves as absolutely devastated, as they would not be able to play a concert after the theft. However, the next day were delighted, adding, "What an insane 48 hours, saying that once Eddie had learned their guitars were stolen, he insisted that they play his. That's the latest showbiz news update from me, Erica Elliott, on 103.2 Dublin City FM.
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0: Hey, this is Sydney with Just Press Play. 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Let me guide you on the best that's coming to your streaming services this month. The hit show Small Profits is finally coming to Ireland via Apple TV. The show was tied to BBC iPlayer, but has finally been released to the world. The show follows a man whose girlfriend's gone missing. In a desperate attempt, he tries to create a homunculus, a magical creature that can predict the future. You can watch this on October 7th. Animal is a new film coming to Netflix starring Ben Affleck. When Ben Affleck's son is kidnapped, a Los Angeles mayor candidate and his wife find themselves drawn in a web of deception. As they scramble to raise the ransom payment, they're forced to reveal secrets that could tear the world apart. You can watch this on October 9th. And finally, get ready, the Kardashians are back with a new season of their show. 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You can watch this on Disney Plus October 8th. I'm Sydney, and that was Just Press Play, your guide to the best of what's coming to your streaming services this month on 103.2 Dublin City FM.
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4: Hey, it's Erica here with your latest showbiz news update on Dublin City FM. Tickets for the Oasis' upcoming 2027 tour have sold out, with one of the band's members, Liam Gallagher, posting on social media to say that's all, folks. The announcement of the tour follows their documentary Don't Look Back in Anger, which detailed the lives of the English rock band during their reunion tour of 2025. Formed back in the 90s, gaining stardom, the tickets for their 42 upcoming live shows have completely sold out. This comes as the band added an extra 4 dates, including some at Nebworth, where they played 2 legendary shows in August of 1996.
5: Third floor on the west side, me and you.
4: Singer-songwriter Taylor Swift has officially become the most successful artist in MTV Video Music Awards history, bringing home the Video of the Year award. Going into the night, the performer went on to score the night's top award for the visuals of her track For the Fate of Ophelia from her 2025 album. The singer also received an award for the Artist Director for writing and directing the parody video for her music video titled Opalite. Upon winning, she dedicated her award to the ultimate showgirl, adding, "I think we were all very lucky to share this planet with Dolly Parton for a time." And with upcoming shows to play in November and December, the band Florence Road have come out to acknowledge and thank Pearl Jam's Eddie Vedder, the Ohana Festival in California, and Fender Guitars for coming to their rescue after the Irish band's equipment was stolen from their van. In an Instagram post on Saturday, they described themselves as absolutely devastated, as they would not be able to play a concert after the theft. However, the next day were delighted, adding, "What an insane 48 hours, saying that once Eddie had learned their guitars were stolen, he insisted that they play his. That's the latest showbiz news update from me, Erica Elliott, on 103.2 Dublin City FM.
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8: 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You're tuned to 103.2 Dublin City FM. My name is Pete Holliday. The show, of course, is called Snap, Crackle and Pop.

And that's Davy Jones and the Lower Third. Obviously, he went on to become David Bowie. And that is from the Shel Talmy recordings. The track you heard is You've Got a Habit of Leaving. Here's the Uppertones.

0: from Chicago there. That's The Upper Tones. I took a chance on that record and I'm very enjoying it. I like a bit of swing music, swing rockabilly. That's called Easy Snapping, and that's the name of the album. 103.2 Dublin City FM, online via dublincityfm.ie. Here's Ceramip and Skinhead Moonstomp.
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Here's Paul McCann and Watch It Burn.

Yes, indeed. What a great new single that is from a forthcoming album. It does not exist. Well, I can assure you it does. It does exist. And we're going to sit here and wait for it. So looking forward to it. That's the single, the lead single called Watch It Burn, featuring the Ebo Effects of Alan Johannes. So there you go. 103.2 Dublin City FM. Let's keep an Irish theme going. Here's a single that I've played already, but I'm going to play it again. This is Dolium and All My Sins.

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That's Dolium and their latest single, All My Sins, here on 103.2 Dublin City FM and online via dublincityfm.ie. Paul McQueen released his first single and the video this week from his forthcoming album, Hive Mind. This is Dancing with the Devil.

The album's called Hive Mind, it's on the way. That's the lead single, that's called Dancing with the Devil. It gets a lot of good coverage on the press, and I'm not surprised, because it is quality product. That's it for side one, and to take us up to the break, here's an instrumental track from U2 called Things to Make and Do that was on the remastered Boy. I'll see you after the break. Happy 50th, guys.

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2: Hiya, I'm Meg, and this is Loving and Listening Live, your go-to guide to the hottest live concerts in Dublin. Aussies and LA superstars, Dublin is really good at attracting characters, so let's see who's playing this October. The Aussie singer-songwriter Rule is making his way to Dublin on his UK and Europe tour with his new track, Hate Myself, alongside his many hits like Painkiller and Dazed and Confused. Don't miss it, Rule is coming to the 3 Olympia 1st of October. What's the point of living? From LA to Dublin, Matt Hansen is coming in hot. As an independent artist with no label and 1 billion streams, he just might be the new big thing. Vulnerable moments turned into relatable songs, the stage will be full of emotions. Playing at the Academy October 4th. The Pussycat Dolls return with their global tour, PCD Forever. The multi-platinum pop group will perform their chart-topping hits like Buttons, When I Grow Up, and many more. 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
8: 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Here's Andy Welsh, a track, exclusive track from his forthcoming album. This is called Susan.

Yes, indeed. An exclusive there. That's from the forthcoming album by Andy Welsh. The album is called The Last Man to Know Everything, and that track was called Susan. I could hear that star of a television programme, I think. I think they should write a series just for it. So there you go. 103.2 Dublin City FM. Here's the Inflatable Dolls.

The album is called Punk Rock Guitars and Girls, and the track's called Superman, and that was the Inflatable Dolls. They make a glorious racket, that's for sure. Thank you for joining me here every Saturday between 5 and 6 on 103.2 Dublin City FM. 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

Generation X and the excellent Ready Steady Go. I think that was a debut single, if memory serves me well. 103.2 Dublin City FM. Some more Irish music. His Devil, or Divil, be more correct. Chewing gum, this is going.

And that's Divil. EP one is the product. It's only available as a streaming track, so do check it out there. That particular track is called Chewing Gum, and what a good track it is too. While I was sort of scooting around, I came across this band. They're called West Side Cowboy, and there's a track called Pin Up Boys. It's rather good.

from Manchester, that is West Side Cowboy from their debut album It Goes On. That was also a single called Pin Up Boys. They got two Irish named members of the band, Paddy Murphy on vocals and drums and Aoife O'Connell on vocals and bass. So there must be some Irish connection there. Here's The Only Ones.

Oh, yes, indeed. From the album Cloaks and Daggers by The Keds. And you can find that on Bandcamp. And it sounds great, I think. The track itself is called 27. And Keith's daddy died 27 years ago this week. And I know Keith very well. And I know that he misses his dad. And I just want to be round and give him a hug, because sometimes you just need a hug, okay? Well, that's it for another week. Thank you for joining me here every Saturday between 5 and 6. Carl is coming along at 7 with Shaking Street. I'm going to leave with a track from Electric Warrior. 55 years ago it was released, and it still sounds fantastic. Oh God. I'll see you next week.

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1: Hey there, Dublin, it's Michael O'Kane. It's the 4th of October, and this will happen on this day in music. Back in 1982, the Smiths made their live debut during a student music fashion event called An Evening of Pure Pleasure. The Manchester band performed their tracks, A Hand That Rocks the Cradle, Suffer Little Children, and Handsome Devil. Rewind back to 1980 when Queen began a three-week run at top of the US singles charts with their track, Another One Bites the Dust. The single, spending 15 weeks at the top of the Billboard Top 10, is widely considered one of the Queen's best-selling singles. And finally, a personal favourite of mine, back in 1969, The Beatles' Abbey Road went to number one in the UK albums charts. For those of you who may remember, this is also the album cover which sparked off the Paul is Dead rumours, with the four members of the band walking the crossroads at Abbey Road, with Paul McCartney mysteriously missing some footwear. And if today's your birthday, you share with English singer-songwriter, now Traitors contestant, Leanne Pinnock, who, as a part of Little Mix, has won three Brit Awards and has had 19 top 10 singles. As well as Pet Shop Boys' very own Neil Tennant, born on this day, 1958. I'm Michael O'Kane, and that's what happened on this day in music.
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6: on 1800 929 539 and also available for online chat.
5: I'm Emily Bradley.
6: I'm Ali Ryan.
5: Hi.
6: Hi.
5: How are you doing, Ali?
6: I'm good. How are you?
5: I'm doing great. How has anything in the news caught your eye this week?
6: Yes.
5: Okay, you're excited.
6: Well, I'm not even excited, but I'm excited to get your opinion on the King Princess controversy that was this week.
5: Jesus, I almost forgot.
6: Did you?
5: Yeah, that wasn't even on my notes. Yeah.
6: Well, basically, I think this was actually an old appearance on a podcast that's just recently gone viral. It was on this celebrity book club with Stephen and Lily podcast. King Princess had to like take to TikTok on Sunday to clear the air regarding her sexuality, which has included sleeping with men. Nothing wrong with it. But I actually can't repeat what she actually says on it. Yeah. But she says, sometimes you get bored and I just gonna, and then says a euphemism for having relations with men. But then she added, I'm not bi. And this caused a big firestorm online. Yeah. A lot of people were very upset about this. Basically, it's kind of getting into the weeds of the lesbianism versus bisexuality. Not that there's a competition or anything like that, but I think it was just an interesting discussion to see how it play out online. Yeah. There was a lot of lesbians who were saying that this was damaging to the term lesbianism, and it was also biphobic. Mm-hmm. And it was actually something that I found really interesting because I identified as a lesbian for many years.
5: Yeah.
6: And at the time I really didn't have any interest in men, but then obviously sexuality is fluid and my sexuality did morph and change and I entered a new chapter of my life. But when that happened, I went, oh, okay, that means I'm bisexual or pansexual or whatever you want to call it. But I did actually have to then drop the lesbian label.
5: Yeah,
6: that's how I felt.
5: You sat with it. The thing, I was honestly, did you see her follow-up?
6: I haven't. What was the follow-up?
5: Nothing.
6: Oh.
5: Like, honestly, she didn't really see anything other than like, I can do whatever I want to be and I can identify as what I, and the talking points seemed fine, but it was the way that she said it was just so arrogant.
6: Really?
5: So arrogant that I really disliked like how she came across.
6: Arrogant in what way though?
5: Just like had a smirk on her. I can only say had a smirk. It wasn't the words that she said, but the way that she delivered it.
6: Right, okay.
5: Really undermining, really arrogant, really belittling. And I don't think it helped her case at all.
6: Ooh.
5: And also, not to mention, she went on an absolute tirade against Fletcher.
6: Oh,
5: when
6: yes!
5: Fletcher did the exact same thing.
6: Oh, that's right. I forgot about that.
5: Yeah.
6: I actually blocked that from my mind.
5: Fletcher went a step further and kind of deleted the, what would you call it? Not biography, Discord, like most of her history online kind of got cleared and when she wasn't gay anymore. But in some ways, I kind of, in some ways, I kind of stand by that because I'm kind of like, well, like you've really turned a corner and you've gone with it, you know?
6: I don't know. There's something about that. I keep going, is that a recession indicator?
5: I think it's a rise of a conservatism.
6: I kind of see that.
5: And you know, and I think that's what some people are a little bit afraid of as well, is because people feel, I don't know if it's true, but this is how people are feeling, is that there is people were kind of retreating from being visibly queer as a woman.
6: That's very interesting.
5: I don't know if it's true or if it's valid or if that's really happening because I'm as gay as the day is long and so are all my friends. But it is something to notice in more prominent people. I mean, JoJo Siwa's.
6: Yeah, I was thinking of JoJo, you know, actually. Yeah.
5: I'm not taking away anything to do with her sexual. Her prime example, bisexual. Fine, be bisexual. Do you know what I mean? That's absolutely grand. Was absolutely messy, messy, mess about it.
6: Yes.
5: But I don't condone how messy she was about it.
6: Yeah.
5: But, you know, she's also like in her 20s, I think, isn't she?
6: Totally. And of
5: just
6: course,
5: figuring these things, stuff out.
6: These things change. I think it's really hard when I think social media kind of doesn't really help when it comes to this specific issue, when you're going through a journey.
5: Yeah.
6: With your sexuality and the different ways that it might change throughout your life. I think when you can have people at your door being like, but you said this 5 years ago, can be really tough.
5: Yeah.
6: I also think that if you, well, I don't want to, okay. I do think that if you are someone who is open to being with cis men, that you're probably not a lesbian.
5: Yeah.
6: I don't know. Or is that like, really controversial to say?
5: No. And do you know what? If she's still on a journey, and she still wants to identify as a lesbian and is doing that, at least just think of the consequences of what the actions of your words will have.
6: Yeah.
5: And when you do get feedback, take it on and go, okay, that's made me think, this is how I am. Because I think people are just people, even if you're in the limelight, even if you're a public figure, like, fine, I will give you so much time and grace, whatever. But I think it was her rebuttal kind of is what
6: fair
5: made me go, eh.
6: Yeah.
5: You know?
6: What about you? Have you seen anything in pop culture that you've been interested in this week?
5: Well, I finished the Lizzie Borden.
6: Oh, yes.
5: TV show.
6: The Monster. Yeah.
5: Which is Ryan Murphy. Mm-hmm. And can we stop giving him money? Can we? Can we just stop? And I say the episodes I really liked, he didn't direct.
6: Oh, really?
5: No. I actually liked it more than others, but I find the discourse of it online a bit stressful.
6: Yeah, well, I'm a very well-known Ryan Murphy hater.
5: Yeah.
6: He's long outdone his goodwill with Glee me.
5: Yeah. Basically, a lot of people are giving out, one, that it's completely historically incorrect, but like, he's never been historically correct. I think people have to accept that that's not what that show is about.
6: Yeah.
5: It's not an accurate interpretation. And I kind of thought people would be more okay with that because there's no like living victims. So that's that. And you know, because I thought the Dahmer one was gross.
6: Yeah, no, I refused to watch it actually.
5: And the Mendez one was gross. But this one had a queer storyline, which people were up in arms about. And it's kind of ironically, there was rumors that
6: I was going to say
5: a queer relationship. So ironically, the only historical part that could have had any merit was the part you're giving out about. So I was a bit like, so that's what I thought about that 2 cents. But from that, I found out you can now, so I don't know if you know this, but you can rent the Airbnb.
7: where Lizzie Borden.
6: And
7: apparently, like, originally it was owned by like historians or like a historian trust, but then it got bought over by a new company, which was like wearehorror.com basically.
6: Would love to work there.
7: Yeah, but they've really crucified, that's not a word, made it really gross. Like, they have mannequins of the dead bodies with blood, and you have to sleep in the room with the mannequins, and when you, this is gross, they have like a shop, and when you put tea in like the mugs, it goes, their autopsy photos.
6: Oh, I don't like that.
7: No, like, it's not like they really, it was already a bit questionable, but then from that, we're really following a trail. I found out that you can now stay in the castle of, do you know Rocky Horror Picture Show? You know, when it, like, not where they filmed, but like the image outside.
6: No.
7: Yeah. So you can now rent that castle. So like, my question is, if you could rent out any building from any film, what would it be?
6: I mean, I fear it would be Rocky Horror.
7: I know, right? They kind of did it.
6: Okay, hang on. Let me think of a different one. Any building from any film. Does it have to be, could it be one that was constructed for the film?
7: Yes.
6: Because then I would go with the castle in Labyrinth.
7: Of course you would. I don't even know why I asked.
6: Why did you ask? Or the boat in Jaws.
7: The boat? Oh my God, if you could stay in the boat in Jaws, that would be pretty cool.
6: I would love that.
7: But only if you get attacked by the, every, like, periodically. Like,
6: why else would I be doing it?
7: Yeah.
6: All right, up first, we have Everlasting Love.

0: All right, Emily. So today we're kind of doing a deep dive, but we're also kind of just sipping some tea.
1: Yeah, having an open discussion.
0: We're having an open discussion about something that came out in the last week, which I was a bed into. So for anyone who doesn't know, the Boston Globe came out with an article about the Last Ditch Bar, which is a COVID conscious lesbian bar in Greenfield, Massachusetts. And the Boston Globe came out with an article about the
1: scathing. Yes.
0: Yeah. But they came out with an article that was so insane that I ate it right up with a spoon. I was like, how is this possible? So for anyone who doesn't know, and I don't know how you escape this, you must be living under a rock. The Last Ditch Bar required patrons to wear well-fitted KN95 masks or better while indoors. And I actually think that that's a really, really cool thing to do. We have a friend who does a COVID conscious comedy night here. I think having COVID conscious spaces is really, really, really important. And this was started by originally two co-founders and then a third person joined, and mostly was there to like help and gave some money towards it. Gave a lot of money towards it. 50 grand, I think. It was one of these things where the bar was really interesting in that like they were very good about, you know, if you didn't have enough money for a cover, you could just go in for free. You didn't have to buy a certain amount of drinks, all this kind of stuff. But they were under increasing financial pressure.
1: Yeah.
0: Because in fairness, you've really cut out a big portion of the market.
1: Huge portion
0: of the market if you were insisting that everyone be masked at all times. So they released this statement basically saying, look guys, on Saturdays we're going to make it mask optional because of our financial issues, essentially. Every other night will still be mask compulsory, but this night will be mask optional. And when I say that, the world exploded from that. People went bananas. One commenter said, I hope they firebomb the place for you being so ableist, right? This person, people have done a deep dive on this person. And they wear a hijab, but no, sorry, it's not a hijab. It's a secular accessory resembling a hijab.
1: Okay.
0: Yeah. I don't know. I have no idea. So people were going mad about this. And then the owners, they came out with an apology. They were like, look, we totally get it. We didn't do this correctly.
1: No, they did. Sorry to give away. No, I'll keep going, Ali.
0: No, you jump in because you know about it as well.
1: So my issue is, no, because I'm going to go on a tyrant.
0: Okay,
1: so
0: okay,
1: let's
0: okay.
1: give the full picture before okay. I pop off.
0: So they release an apology. They are attacked for that apology for not being accessible enough because the writing was too small for people who were visually impaired or something like that.
1: Yeah.
0: They release another apology. They actually end up getting like a community meeting together where people can...
1: A town hall,
0: yeah. And they hire like adjudicators. They hire a therapist. That goes wild as well.
1: Yeah.
0: It's just in there's one particular character in the article who just sounds great, honestly, like a real character who was causing a huge ruckus at this meeting. Two of the co-founders left, one for health reasons and one to go to clown college, which
1: that's hilarious.
0: I
1: missed that nugget.
0: Did you?
1: I love it. I have to go because I have clown college.
0: It's my favorite thing and it's what I'm going to use
1: now. You think
0: now.
1: You'd miss out?
0: No, from now on, anything I want to leave, I'm going to clown college. So it ends up happening then that the owner who came in late, who really just wanted to help the two co-founders, ends up getting stuck with all of this now has to pay the 50 grand loan back that she'd originally taken out in order to help finance this. She's working four jobs.
1: Oh my God.
0: Like, see, the whole thing is insane. Okay. You guys should read this article. So it's bonkers.
1: This is my issue.
0: Okay, go on.
1: Okay. I have so many. I think the world is incredibly inaccessible.
0: Yes, I agree.
1: So inaccessible, right? And I host accessible like events and nightclubs. And yes, this is possible. But the issue is, with that very thing, you can never get everything perfect.
0: Yeah.
1: And if you promise everything, then when you fall short, you're allowing everyone to essentially come after you.
0: Yeah.
1: And unfortunately, these people quite often can't go anywhere. You know, they can't go into pubs. Like, you can go be like, okay, I'm going to this place, and you think it's accessible. And then all of a sudden there's a step to the toilet for no reason. Mm. And so if you have mobility issues, okay, well, then you just can't go there. Mm. Do you know, like it, and I think they build up this resentment, which is fair.
0: Yeah.
1: But then they target it at the people who are trying.
0: Yeah.
1: They are trying to give you something. And then the issue is, if you go after them so much and you forget about the logic, that there, this needs to be a charity. If you want to have that space, it needs to be a charity. It needs to be funded by other people, because a business needs to make money. Mm. You can't have a COVID friendly space unless they're making money to fund the COVID friendly space.
0: Yeah. What's the thing? There's no ethical consumption under capitalism.
1: Exactly.
0: Yeah.
1: So the issue is, they should have been like, okay, we don't get Saturdays. The fact it was mask optional, that's also like, if I was the bar, I'd be like, okay, guys, we're going under. We need to change things up. Two nights a week, you get this. Maybe even another night they go for a different different group. Maybe a neurodiverse night.
0: Mm.
1: Whatever it is, if you still want to keep accessibility as your key traits, well, you have to diversify.
0: Yeah.
1: And unfortunately, this is the ironic part, masks themselves can be an accessibility issue. A prime example for that is, oh my gosh, I can't remember her name. There's a comedian who is a sign languager. Fox, I can't remember, Aaron Fox possibly. And she talked to me about how exclusive and excluded she found COVID times, because she couldn't read anyone's lips.
0: Oh, that's so interesting. I never thought about that.
1: Exactly.
0: Actually.
1: So while you're saying this is accessible to me, it's inaccessible to someone else.
0: Yeah.
1: And so you can't, if it's not working, then you have to change and adjust. And the key is like universal design. So not everything's going to work. Well, let's try our best to make it. A very easy solution would have been two nights a week for this group, one night for this group, and then Saturdays are big money-making
0: night.
1: But instead, they caused such a hassle and such an issue that it then blew back on their face.
0: Yeah. Well, actually, it's funny you're saying that, because after all the furore of all of this, it turns out the place wasn't wheelchair accessible.
1: Oh, exactly. Exactly.
0: Like, that's what are we doing?
1: Point. That is my point. Exactly.
0: Oh, I don't know. It was crazy. And then there's so many waves of backlash to all of this that it's actually hard to keep up. You know, the first wave of backlash was people who kind of took offense to the article and they were saying that it was propaganda for more conservative media.
1: Yes.
0: And they were like, it just because something is true doesn't mean it's not propaganda. And I was like, okay, guys, but we need to actually be able to have a nuanced conversation about this as well.
1: I think that's what made me not engage that much with this story.
0: Yeah.
1: It's because I think the extent of which this has expanded out.
0: That's the problem.
1: It's a bar in, where is it again?
0: West Massachusetts.
1: I don't need to know about this.
0: Yeah.
1: Do you know what I mean?
0: Yeah.
1: I don't need to know. Like, we've had accessibility issues in venues here. They don't know about it.
0: Mm.
1: Do you know what I mean? Like, oh, we didn't need to know. And why do we know? Is kind of a, we need to think about that. So while I agree, we need to talk about the nuance within the situation.
0: Mm.
1: That's like an in-house conversation. Do you know, I think sometimes we need to sort things inside the community before, like,
0: I agree, but the journalist isn't from inside the community. The journalist is just a journalist and they're just reporting on a story, you know?
1: Mm-hmm.
0: So I find it hard to think of it as propaganda in its infancy at the nucleus of it, but the way it has been taken and used by other media outlets, you could very well argue that. But you can say that about articles from the other side.
1: Yep.
0: You know, it's such an interesting dynamic and a really, really interesting article. I hate to say it, but it is.
1: Yeah.
0: So yeah, check it out.

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2: Hey Dublin, it's Emily and I'm here to tell you all about Dublin's event scene. 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Award-winning author Louise O'Neill joins Sophie White at the Dublin Book Festival this Wednesday, 30th of September, to discuss her new memoir, A Bigger Life. 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
4: All right, and in studio today, we have the wonderful Meg Riley, otherwise known as Few Cans. Hi, Meg. How are you?
5: Thanks for having me. I'm so excited.
4: I'm delighted to have you on. So listeners will know you from your very funny internet sketches.
5: Yes.
4: You have some absolute crackers on there. You are also a very in-demand comedian. You've done all the festivals this year.
5: I did your ambassador show last year.
4: Yes. You have a very exciting project coming up that we're going to talk about.
5: Yes.
4: And you're also an actress.
5: Yes.
4: Save some for the rest of us, yeah. Meg. What's going on?
5: It sounds so great when you say it all in a row like that, Ali. It sounds so great. Yeah, it's been a really big, the last 2 years have been pretty busy. I'm very grateful. But yeah, it's like genuinely I put like stand up on parked up for a while, but like this year just alone, I feel like I've just started doing all like really small gigs around all like, just more and more, and it's just kind of become its whole new
4: thing.
5: I was like, I'm gonna do another show.
4: Yeah,
5: I guess.
4: Well, what I like, because we know each other obviously from the stand-up circuit, and what I really love is that you're such a grafter. Like, you are at these gigs and you are working on your craft the whole time, and you really see it in your stage presence. You actually have, Meg has one of my favorite jokes at the moment. But you put it up online, so I think I can say
6: Is it the bisexual?
4: Can you tell the bisexual joke?
5: I'm bisexual, so I did tell Antwerp, man.
4: I love it. That always gets true.
5: It's true, but I can say it because I am a bisexual. It has to be able to come from that POV, I think. And I also feel like because it's a big thing around queer people that like all bisexual women just have boyfriends.
4: Yeah.
5: I mean, you're probably like the bit like,
4: yeah, oh yeah,
5: you're like,
4: Caleb Aaron got us.
5: Yeah, bad. He did. Yeah. So it was like, you know, I feel very comfortable saying it because I'm like making fun of myself because it's just true. You know what I mean?
4: Yeah.
5: It just is true.
4: Yeah.
5: I
6: like the representation of short kings though. I will say.
5: Yeah.
6: Because there's hope for the short kings amongst us.
5: I think that you're hitting on me. Oh my God. Yeah. I think that I think it makes the audience feel comfortable if I mention that I date tall and short people just so it's more inclusive.
4: Yeah.
5: I mean, that they enjoy it more.
4: Yeah. They're like, oh, we're all included in this.
5: Yeah, we're all included. Tall and short and everything in between. I'll go out with anyone. I'll go out with absolutely anyone. But yeah, I mean, I think there's the stand-up scene at the minute is just so nice. It's actually been really nice kind of gigging around and stuff like that. You were always in Punch and that kind of thing and going to Punch Drunk, Shout Out Punch Drunk. you know, but that's been really, really great actually this year. I'll say, I was really like not into stand up for like a long time, but I think it's because I thought that stand up was going to be a certain thing, a certain type of comedy. But like with, especially with like your comedy, your solid comedy, Ali, and other people's solid comedy, you see how women tell stories on stage and it's like a whole different thing that is like, you're like, oh, I feel like that's where I would fit in what I want to say. But it felt like a bit of a weird, like, but like, it felt like I always thought a stand up was like a middle-aged man with a microphone talking a load of poo.
4: Yeah.
5: But then when you see younger female comics doing it, you're like, oh, this is cool. Like I can kind of do that too. But then I'm kind of made my mission this year to just like do a load of terrible gigs and a lot of good ones and just like
4: work on the craft,
5: work on it. And just,
6: I also think it's good. Like I used to do a lot of stand up and now I don't do it at all. Mm. I've retired very early. Mm. But fine. I think it's always, you can always go back. That's the thing, is the circuit is so circular because you write new jokes, you have to go back to the open mics, see if it works. Mm. And like, it's always so circular that I feel like if you do take a break, you can just go back.
4: Yeah. Yeah. And 100%. I think the audience is changing.
6: Yeah, that's true.
4: The comedy audience of 10 years ago is very different to what it is now. A lot of the time, the only women in the crowd were the girls whose boyfriends had brought them. Mm. Whereas now you're getting so many women coming to comedy to see comedians. Mm-hmm. And then you like look at the likes of Joanne McNally, who's absolutely crushing it, selling out all these. What is she doing?
6: The three arena.
4: I think Kylie Cobbers as well. Like, I don't even know. What is there? 300 seats in the arena? Like, it's amazing.
6: Yeah. Did you say 300?
4: I'm not going to math.
6: There's a fair few more than 300 there, Lord.
5: There's like 15 seats in the three arena. There's so many.
4: How are they going to fill it?
5: How are they going to fill it?
4: But I think three arena is maybe next year. But what are you doing this year? Because you've got something very fun coming up.
5: World tour. So I'm doing my own show again in the Sugar Club called Few Cans and Friends with three fantastic comedians, Ryan Carrick, Simon Hennessy, and Jack Shortall. We did two gigs before with it entitled Few Cans and Friends with a kind of a, I think Ross McGarty was in the mix at the time. He isn't for this one because he's away, not because there's any beef. But the
4: It would honestly be great for us if there was beef. Yeah. If you could just manufacture
6: stuff. He's also the sweetest man ever.
5: He is so the kindest boy. We did a whole thing with him and he was just like, he'd been working since like 6 a.m. and he just came in and was like, and I was like, if I have to work for 2 hours, I'm complaining to everybody the whole time. That's a shoot. But yeah, years ago, I like kind of was like, oh, I want to do my own show when I came back from Canada. So I was like, oh, I want to do, I got called it Few Cans and Friends and we did it underneath the Bernard Shaw. And it was just such a success. Like we completely sold out. And it was me, Ryan, Simon and Ross. And that was kind of before their Joe bits, but it was just so much fun because it was a massive variety. It really like blurred the lines between it wasn't really stand up at all. It was just kind of like a comedy show that also had kind of like theatrical aspects, but it was more like a variety type.
6: Like an old comedy version.
5: Yeah, it was just like a mess, but it was fun. And like we had themes, like one of the themes was like Storybook Dublin. So it was kind of like a fairy tale style. So like at the end, the lads were the three princes and they were on a dating show and that kind of thing. And then like I was the Princess of Donnybrook and like then Simon was the chicken fillet troll. It was so fun. Like it was just.
4: And he had to try and date you?
5: No, it was each of the lads were kind of like you know those old timey like dating shows where they have a screen and then three it's like contestant number one, contestant number two. So it was like that. But like I just wanted something really camp.
4: Yeah.
5: And that's my way of doing comedy is like, you know, camp and theatrical and ridiculous and you know. So and the lads are mad as well. So we kind of alternative style. So I was, we did two of them and they both sold out and we had a great ball. So I was like, I haven't done one of them in ages. So I'm doing it in October, this October on the 21st in the Sugar Club.
6: It's very fancy.
5: Very fancy.
6: Very fancy.
5: Yes.
4: And is the theme Halloween?
5: The theme is Halloween mess.
4: Halloween mess.
5: Yeah.
4: Okay, let's get into that. What is Halloween mess?
5: I literally can't even describe what the lads have for coming up. It genuinely is so hard to explain. It starts with essentially the same way a normal comedy show would start, and then it just takes loads of different narratives and directions. There's going to be loads with the light and sound kind of happening all together, like thunder and lightning, that kind of thing. But it goes off in all these really weird directions that everyone kind of goes off and then comes back as different characters.
6: Okay.
5: So it's just very wild and wacky and just ridiculous. There's going to be audience participation. There's going to be sweets.
6: Ooh.
5: There's going to be mad characters. There's going to be music. There's going to be songs. We might have some random appearances from different people. But yeah, it's going to be really, I'm really looking forward to it.
6: I will say the sugar, one of the best things about the Sugar Club is it's near the Lewis. There is a limited car parking round.
5: Mm.
6: And it's a great little venue for like a mom and daughter date. Mm. Do you know what I mean? They have nice comfortable, you know, you can sit down, you have nice seats, mm-hmm. they have nice tables.
4: It really lends itself to a cabaret or a comedy variety act. Like it is really good.
6: It has a really nice,
4: that.
6: Like comfortable feeling to it.
5: It does. And kind of has, in the similar way, like the Stella Cinema has that feeling of being there. Like what I liked about it is that the booths are tiered.
6: And everyone gets a good view.
5: And
6: it's really rare, actually, particularly for comedy, that you do get that.
5: Yeah.
6: As a short of stature person.
5: Yeah. You're short?
6: I appreciate it.
5: Yeah, but I think that's great. And also, like, everyone is sat on like a comfortable, because a lot of comedy gigs are like an old school chair, as I just went there. But what I really love about the Sugar Club is like that everyone's kind of like on a comfortable couch and everyone gets a table.
6: Yeah.
5: So a lot of the time at comedy gigs, people have their pints on the floor or they're holding their pints and it's kind of hard. Whereas this is just such a nice venue, and it also kind of, it lends itself to the theater aspect of the show.
6: Yeah.
5: Because there's going to be a lot with like voiceovers, and there's going to be a lot with the projector and the screen behind. Mm-hmm. So it does really, it is kind of I'm glad we're doing it in that space to kind of, because it's such a theatrical show, but it's just pure fun. And like, I've been, you know, working on a couple different projects and things that I'm trying to make into something or make into something else, or, you know, things that I have to take really seriously because they lend to like my career. And obviously this is my career, but it's also just like pure, like, this is exactly what I want to do. And it's just hilarious mess.
4: Oh, I love
5: that. It's just, there's no like, I'm not writing this hour about my life, my struggle. It's just like, we are like, there's going to be a guy dressed up as a goblin running around, and we're going to be like, you know, an audience member is going to have to take the mask off. Like, it's going to be crazy.
4: Just some
6: prime time silly Billy.
4: I was going to say some good time dumb fun.
5: Yes.
4: And I think we need that.
5: Yeah.
4: I think everything's so heavy at the moment that you need a little bit of escapism and a little bit of dumb fun.
5: It's so true, because it's like, and as well, even for me, I was like, you know, I'm sure you get that as well, Ali, is like, when you're really, really a comic, and when you're really trying to do everything full time, or you're an actor, you know, because you kind of have to do everything, because we're both like actors and comedians and writers, blah blah blah,
6: and agents
5: and everything, and and everything. So it's like, you know, you're like, you have to kind of always kind of have this kind of like plan in place of kind of like, where am I, what's my next long term project, whatever. This is just, and it's Simon Hennessy, who's really funny, and he's also really theatrical. You might know him from online. And Ryan also, who's also quite theatrical and hilarious, and there's like a lot of dancing and messing around. And then Jack Shortall, who's not big online, but is a friend of ours.
4: A very funny guy.
6: I was about to say, for those listening, I don't know if like, I think what's really important to get across is like, everyone in this show has put their work in within the theater space, within the comedy space. So it's not just a bunch, no shade to people who make videos online, but like, you care about the craft of like building a show.
5: Oh yeah, 100%. You know? And there's a lot of people who, you know, I know loads of people that are just, they're doing 5 minute open mics, and they're doing 5 minutes here and there just to kind of get better at doing stand up, who might also be like big online or have a good following online. But I think Ryan, Simon and Jack, they each have like, you know, like Jack just did the variety sketch show with his group, the Crony Brothers. Like, I've seen Simon do full musicals essentially with his, you know, for his sets that he's done. And then Ryan is the same. Like, I opened for him for his work in progress for his hour for Dublin Fringe. And like, that's the same thing. Like, it's taking kind of storytelling in a weird direction, and everyone is really into it. And it's everyone's job, and it's everyone's like favorite thing to do. And you know what I mean? It's not just like, I'm not just asking someone, oh, can you do 10 minutes in my
4: yeah.
5: show. It all has to kind of work together. You know what I mean?
4: Well, I'm really excited. So why don't you give us a shout out for when it's on, where to buy tickets, and where to find you, actually, if they don't follow you.
5: Don't follow me home. But So the show is called Few Cans and Friends, the Halloween special. Mm-hmm. You can, it's on Wednesday, the 21st of October, 2026. And you can find the tickets in my bio on my Instagram. Or if you just look up Few Cans and Friends on Ticketmaster, it will be there. And my username is Few Cans on TikTok and Instagram. And that's where I am.
7: I'm very excited.
4: I'm going to come and I might dress up.
5: 1,000%.
4: I think I'm going to dress up.
5: You 100% have to dress up.
4: I'm going
5: to
4: dress up as something very gay, I think.
5: Oh my God, 100%.
4: Yassified Mary Poppins, do we know that?
5: Oh yes.
6: We have like a list that we're checking off, so we'll have to see.
5: That is amazing. You absolutely should.

0: All right, and that was The Cure by Olivia Rodrigo.
1: All right, I've been looking at the news, Emily, and I found quite a nice bit of news, actually. So the producers behind Heated Rivalry have launched a real-life arena foundation aimed at turning fans' love of gay hockey romance into a practical support for the LGBTQ plus communities. So Accent AU Entertainment, led by co-founders and executive producers Jacob Tierney and Brendan Brady, announced the Arena Foundation in an Instagram post on the 29th of September. The foundation says it will champion inclusivity and mental well-being by supporting sports and arts programs with a focus on LGBTQ plus and underserved communities. Kate Spade New York is the Arena Foundation's inaugural donor, with men's grooming brand Harry's, and also named as an early supporter. In a statement, they said, "For many of us, some of life's most meaningful moments happen on a team, in a studio, or on stages where we find our people, discover what lights them up and feel like we belong." And then they added, "We have been incredibly lucky to build something we love and along the way find a community that means so much to us. The foundation is our way of giving back. We're grateful to Kate Spade and Harry's for seeing that vision and helping us make it possible." Which I just really loved. I think, I mean, we obviously had a run where we talked about Heated Rivalry a lot during the summer. But it's really nice. You know, it kind of shows that the media we consume and the zeitgeists can lead to more concrete activism. Mm-hmm. And I don't know. I always love it to hear about a new charity.
2: Yeah. Also, there was something about it. I was like, that's like such an uplifting moment in it. So it's like, that should exist.
1: Yeah, it really should.
2: So I don't really know if you can count this as like groundbreaking news. Okay. But I will talk about Madonna.
1: Okay. Let's talk about it.
2: 2026 VMAs. So major return to MTV Music Awards, which, may I say, Music Awards have been dying, but I cannot stop watching Troye Sivan's music video.
1: That's fair.
2: But yeah, they have. But I can't stop. I cannot stop it. It's on all the time. So they performed for the first time in 23 years, which is crazy. It happened in Los Angeles.
1: Mm-hmm.
2: And so they, did you see that they, she did a performance with Sabrina Carpenter and Charlie XCX, which just like, iconic.
1: Yeah.
2: Iconic. There was a moment where people were questioning her padding. Oh. I don't know if you saw that.
1: No.
2: She had questionable padding, but I think she kind of made a joke about it online. So like, she's a self-aware queen and we love that. And yeah, she absolutely trailblazed it. Won. I believe she was nominated. No, she won 7 awards.
1: Nice. For her.
2: Yeah. To the point where my favorite point was like, she got nominated again. I think it was for like, I actually can't even remember which one it was.
1: Yeah.
2: But she got up and she was like thanking everyone. And Charlie XCX and Troye were on stage. She was like, come on over. And like, they were like, holding her up or whatever. And I think she was a bit tipsy at this point. Fair. So I think it was a bit of stabilization was assisting. But she was like about to go. Could you imagine doing 7? Everyone was kind of, there was a few comments going on about it being like, oh, like what's happening? But could you imagine doing 7 speeches? You run out of things to say.
1: Yeah,
2: do you know what I mean? And I got to this point and it wasn't even in a rude way, because she did want to share the moment with Troye and
1: Charlie.
2: But she did have to ask what the award was for. She was like, wait, which award is this one?
1: I mean, I love that for her.
2: So yeah, absolutely killed it. Like smashed it out of the park.
1: Oh, Madonna.
2: Yeah.
1: She was such a trailblazer. Like so many people in that room. No, I know, but so many people in that room have been so influenced by her.
2: Yeah.
1: And also, we don't have time to talk about it, but Taylor Swift.
2: Oh, yeah. I don't care.
1: What were those songs?
2: I couldn't. I think Taylor Swift, talk about conspiracies. I think Taylor Swift is like a psyops. Same with Oasis, like Coldplay. Who listens to Coldplay?
1: I know a lot of people listen to them.
2: You too? Who listens to you too? Yeah. Remember when they randomly ended up on everyone's Apple iPhone?
1: Oh, I've never forgiven them.
2: Yeah. Do you know what I mean? Like there's certain music people that I question the validity of their fame. It's all I'll say.
1: I do apologize, Swifties, but it was not good. But let's get some good music.
2: Yeah.
1: This is Your Woman by Whitetown.

0: Emily, it is time for our weekly roundup where we're telling our listeners about some fun queer events or, you know, crafty things or anything that they might be interested in. I'll kick us off because it is gay Christmas. It is Halloween and Dykon Halloween Party is happening on Friday, October 30th in the Sound House in Dublin. And it starts at 11 p.m., which is very late.
1: It's so late.
0: But it's given us plenty of time to have our chats beforehand. So, it's got DJs, it's got a best dress competition, it's got a VIP room, wow. Mm-hmm. And they're also doing wristbands to show what kind of interactions you're looking for. So there's blue for friendship or pink for flirtation. I love a Halloween party. I especially love a gay Halloween party. Do you remember a couple of years ago I dressed up as Jared from Labyrinth?
1: Yes.
0: And I went to, I think it was a mother party, and then I ended up getting a little kiss. With a French maid.
1: Oh.
0: And then turned out that French maid was not a butch lesbian and I was not an effeminate twink. It was me, a cis gay man, looking at each other being like, wait, we've done the wrong thing.
1: I love
0: and
1: that.
0: And we just had a little dance then. It was actually very cute.
1: I love that though. Yeah. Like that's what it's all about. Look, you were in and that's fluidity. And that's okay.
0: Exactly. God, I love Halloween.
1: I love it. Speaking of Mother, actually, Mother presents Disco Bloodbath.
0: Ooh.
1: Halloween Bank. The Banker in Lost Lane. Just throw that out. That's not for a bit, but an event that's happening sooner is Donafell and Anxiety presents Club Confessions. And it's a night all of Madonna.
0: Nice.
1: So it's going to be loads of queens and kings and all kind of DJs. And I don't know, the lineup's not fully announced. So
0: queens and kings and jesters.
1: Jesters. And royalty. No, but there'll be performances. So I don't, the full lineup's not announced yet.
0: No,
1: so
0: that sounds class. Can't confirm,
1: but it will be good. And the first tier of tickets have already sold out.
0: Oh.
1: So like it's a hot ticket.
0: Oh, actually, speaking of tickets running out, yes. If you are looking for something to do tonight, the galas are on. There's still a few tickets left. It's on in the Royal Convention Centre tonight at 7 p.m. and it's just giving out lovely awards for all the lovely queer people and organisations and businesses and all that kind of stuff. Hosted by Louise McSherry and Michael Fry. It's going to be an incredible night. If you fancy it, definitely try and get a ticket to that. That is on tonight.
1: And also right now, very soon, Mother Absolute presents Daytime Party, the Dolls edition. As I've mentioned in weeks before, it is for Tenny. It goes for a great cause. And so if you're looking for a little dance and you want to be on before,

0: before 9, actually, head on over to the George.
1: Oh, nice.
0: And I will be there soon.
1: Oh, actually, if you aren't in the mood to party tonight and you want to just do something a little bit more low-key, tomorrow we have Unshrinking Violets, the Lesbian History Walk Tour, and that's all about some lesbian love. So you join Han Tiernan for an informative walking tour celebrating the incredible women who've paved the way for lesbian visibility and rights. So you're just going around Dublin City, and it's all like... It's like so much history across 5 decades about creating visibility, acceptance and rights for the LGBTQ plus community. And you get your steps in.
0: And they're a fantastic walking guide.
1: Yeah.
0: Who hopefully we'll have on the show soon. So, but Queeriosity is proudly supported by LGBT Ireland, the national sports service, whose volunteers are here to listen to us 7 days a week.
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1: Hey, it's Erica here with your latest showbiz news update on Dublin City FM. Tickets for the Oasis' upcoming 2027 tour have sold out, with one of the band's members, Liam Gallagher, posting on social media to say, "That's all, folks." The announcement of the tour follows their documentary, Don't Look Back in Anger, which detailed the lives of the English rock band during their reunion tour of 2025. Formed back in the 90s, gaining stardom, the tickets for their 42 upcoming live shows have completely sold out. This comes as the band added an extra 4 dates, including some at Nebworth, where they played 2 legendary shows in August of 1996. Third floor on the west side, me and you. Singer-songwriter Taylor Swift has officially become the most successful artist in MTV Video Music Awards history, bringing home the Video of the Year award. Going into the night, the performer went on to score the night's top award for the visuals of her track For the Fate of Ophelia from her 2025 album. The singer also received an award for the artist director for writing and directing the parody video for her music video titled Opalite. Upon winning, she dedicated her award to the ultimate showgirl, adding, "I think we were all very lucky to share this planet with Dolly Parton for a time." And with upcoming shows to play in November and December, the band Florence Road have come out to acknowledge and thank Pearl Jam's Eddie Vedder, the Ohana Festival in California, and Fender Guitars for coming to their rescue after the Irish band's equipment was stolen from their van. In an Instagram post on Saturday, they described themselves as absolutely devastated, as they would not be able to play a concert after the theft. However, the next day were delighted, adding, "What an insane 48 hours, saying that once Eddie had learned their guitars were stolen, he insisted that they play his. That's the latest showbiz news update from me, Erica Elliott, on 103.2 Dublin City FM.
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3: Hi there, Peter Grogan here. Music was my first love and it will be my last. So sings John Miles in this particular song, and I agree. 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

0: big heel like his crack liams him read Hughes Erin Radio era Hena Clog. So throne known a gach donach. Kyol Terry Ernacha Wine. Kyol Agazagalev o Amgaham. Biggie Lynn era Hena Clog. Gach donach.
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2: Hey there, Dublin, it's Michael O'Kane. It's the 4th of October and this will happen on this day in music. Back in 1982, the Smiths made their live debut during a student music fashion event called An Evening of Pure Pleasure. The Manchester band performed their tracks, A Hand That Rocks the Cradle, Suffer Little Children and Handsome Devil. Rewind back to 1980 when Queen began a 3-week run at top of the US singles charts with their track, Another One Bites the Dust. The single, spending 15 weeks at the top of the Billboard Top 10, is widely considered one of the Queen's best-selling singles. And finally, a personal favourite of mine, back in 1969, The Beatles' Abbey Road went to number one in the UK albums charts. For those of you who may remember, this is also the album cover which sparked off the Paul is Dead rumours, with the four members of the band rocking the crossroads at Abbey Road, with Paul McCartney mysteriously missing some footwear. And if today's your birthday, you share with English singer-songwriter, now Traitors contestant, Leanne Pinnock, who, as a part of Little Mix, has won 3 Brit Awards and has had 19 top 10 singles. As well as Pet Shop Boys' very own Neil Tennant, born on this day, 1958. I'm Michael O'Kane, and that's what happened on this day in music.
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0: Hey, this is Sydney with Just Press Play. Stop endlessly scrolling for what to watch. Let me guide you on the best that's coming to your streaming services this month. The hit show Small Profits is finally coming to Ireland via Apple TV. The show was tied to BBC iPlayer, but has finally been released to the world. The show follows a man whose girlfriend's gone missing. In a desperate attempt, he tries to create a homunculus, a magical creature that can predict the future. You can watch this on October 7th. Animal is a new film coming to Netflix starring Ben Affleck. When Ben Affleck's son is kidnapped, a Los Angeles mayor candidate and his wife find themselves drawn in a web of deception. As they scramble to raise the ransom payment, they're forced to reveal secrets that could tear the world apart. You can watch this on October 9th. And finally, get ready, the Kardashians are back with a new season of their show. 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You can watch this on Disney Plus October 8th. I'm Sydney, and that was Just Press Play, your guide to the best of what's coming to your streaming services this month on 103.2 Dublin City FM.
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For those who can hear me, I say, do not despair. 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
5: Good morning and welcome to Weekend Breakfast here on Dublin City FM. Judith Mullally with you until 10 on this fine Sunday morning. It's lovely to have your company here with me. We've got a great selection of music lined up. A few ideas of how you can spend your Sunday, well, the rest of your Sunday after you spend the start of your morning with me. And of course, there's plenty of room for lots of your messages. You can text me on 087 179 1032 if you want to just give yourself a shout out or just to let me know what you're up to on this Sunday morning. Let's kick it off with a little bit of Billy Ocean. You're very welcome. Good morning.

some of Irish finest there with the chorus. You're listening to Judith Mullally here on Weekend Breakfast. A very good morning if you are just tuning in. It is October 4th. May the 4th be with you. I know that doesn't actually count on this morning. But nonetheless, you're still very welcome along. I hope your Sunday morning is treating you well. So far, I hope that if you are in work, that maybe, you know, the end of your night shift is happening, or if you are just on your way to work, I wish you a peaceful and pleasant day. If you want to get in touch and let me know what you're up to, please do. 087 179 1032. Come on, guys, let's

or evergreen. Your black, white, beige, Chola descent. Your Lebanese, your Orient. Whether life's disabilities left you outcast, but leader teased. Rejoice and love yourself today, cause baby, you were born this way.

So I was having a little look at some celebrities that might have been celebrating their birthdays today, and I'm a little bit shook. I can't quite believe this one, but Alicia Silverstone is 50 today. Alicia Silverstone, like, okay, Alicia, for context, she was played the lead character in the film Clueless, which I think everybody knows that film. But in my brain, like, Clueless was only released about 10 years ago. So I'm like, okay, my internal calendar like maybe needs a little service or a little recheck. But wow, can't believe it. And Susan Sarandon is turning 80. My goodness, that is wild. And Little Mix's Leanne Pinnock turns 35 today. 35. And she's pregnant at the moment and she is performing everywhere. She just walked, I think it was either in Paris Fashion Week or in New York, looking absolutely sensational. Love that. So if you are celebrating your birthday, it's with three of the finest women around. Fair play. Please let me know if there's any tracks or tunes you want me to play for you on this big day that you are celebrating. You're being celebrated by all of us here at 103.2 Dublin City FM. A very happy birthday. Celebrate in style and eat lots of cake, because that's just what you're meant to do, you know.

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2: Hiya, I'm Meg, and this is Loving and Listening Live, your go-to guide to the hottest live concerts in Dublin. Aussies and LA superstars, Dublin is really good at attracting characters, so let's see who's playing this October. The Aussie singer-songwriter Rule is making his way to Dublin on his UK and Europe tour with his new track, Hate Myself, alongside his many hits like Painkiller and Dazed and Confused. Don't miss it, Rule is coming to the 3 Olympia 1st of October. What's the point of living? From LA to Dublin, Matt Hansen is coming in hot. 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Vulnerable moments turned into relatable songs, the stage will be full of emotions. 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The multi-platinum pop group will perform their chart-topping hits like Buttons, When I Grow Up, and many more. 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

beautiful. I just had to let that play out till the very end. She's just got like a stunning texture to her voice. I could listen to it all day. That, of course, was Olivia Dean and A Man I Need. I got a lovely text in now this morning. Morning, Judith. Good morning. This comes in from Louise. She's heading to her sister's for lunch today. Her sister's doing the cooking and she's bringing the dessert. She said, I bought it yesterday and I've been very good because I've managed not to open it yet. Well done, Louise. Now, I'd love to claim that I would have such restraint. Maybe with a dessert I would, because I'm not really a dessert gal. But if there was something else, because usually we buy things, don't we, that we like the look of. So I don't know, if I bought something yesterday that looked really tasty, would I have had the restraint to not eat it? So Louise, a win's a win. Enjoy that lunch. You should get seconds of that dessert.

BTS there with their track Dynamite. They, of course, picked up an award at the MTV Video Music Awards that took place in Los Angeles last Sunday. And BTS won Song of the Year for their song Swim. I don't think I'd be able to sing a bar of that. That's terrible. Is that terrible? Anyway, their song Swim won Song of the Year. And Sienna Spiro was named Best New Artist. And the next day, Sienna turned 21. I mean, wow. That's a way to bring in your 21st, isn't it? Congrats.

This would be right up my street now. The Dublin Mind Body Experience is on at the RDS in Hall 4. It's free to enter. I'll repeat that, it is free to enter, and runs from 10 o'clock this morning until 7 p.m. this evening. There are exhibitors, there's talks, workshops, yoga, meditation classes, and you can have a look at the programme and just see what takes your interest. Oh, that'd be a really nice one to go and do with a friend who's kind of, you know, on the same wavelength as you, because I would be into different things like this. And I remember, we're talking about maybe a decade ago, and I was trying, my friend was going through something. Not that this entirely matters, but he was a he, and he was American, and I was trying to get him to listen to just a sound bath to try and get him, or even to relax. And he was just like, literally about 30 seconds, he was like, Judith, what on earth? So I do think it is important, the person that you may choose to go with you to the mind-body experience, because, you know, it might not be everybody's cup of tea. It would be mine. So if anybody's looking for a partner in crime, I can be your gal. But if you do go, enjoy it. That sounds like a lovely day out. Again, that is on all day from 10 a.m. until 7 p.m. this evening, and it's free. So head on over to the RDS to check it out.

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1: Hey, John Willett here, bringing the best in blues for 2 hours every Sunday night from 10 to 12. You know, they say the devil loves the blues, but guess what? 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The creme de la creme. And remember, it's the blues show where you don't only hear the music, but you feel it too.
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5: A very good morning. It is 9 a.m. on this fabulous Sunday morning. You're listening to myself, Judith Mullally. I am with you until 10 a.m. And it's lovely to have you here if you've just joined in. Thank you for sticking with me if you're still here from the first hour. If you'd like to get in touch, of course you can. If it is safe to do so, shoot me a text or a request or just say hi, 087-179-1032. We're kicking off now at the top of this hour with them. Oh, this is an interesting name of a band. I know this song, but if you had paid me €100, I wouldn't have been able to guess the name of the band. I'm sure some of you are shouting it at the radio. See, I know it's Love Come Down. Okay. Have you guessed? That's right. It's

0: David Bowie there with Silver Jet City.
1: Now, I am very interested. I just want to ask, has anybody, I'm sure lots of you have, are you watching the Celebrity Traders? Because it's so interesting. And now the lineup on the Celebrity Traders is absolutely incredible. But a few friends of mine who were like really invested in the Irish series were like, can't watch it. And I'm like, why? Joanne McNally's in it. She's Irish. You have to support. And they're like, yeah, I just feel like it's too close to, we've just watched the Irish series. So it's like, yeah, they just can't really get into it. But I don't know, like the lineup for me is just unbelievable. I love Claudia Wilkemill anyway. I think she is brilliant and she's just excellent in that role. No shade at all to Siobhan. She's excellent as well. But the lineup for this celebrity one is Joanne McNally, Michael Sheen, James Blunt, Miranda Hart, Richard E. Grant. Like, Richard E. Grant is so funny. And I can't remember her. Oh, this is awful. Can't remember her real name, but she was an actress that used to be in Coronation Street. But there was a scene and someone says to her, when all the celebrities are walking in and one of the comedians says to her, is there anyone here that you know? And she's like, yeah. He's like, is there anyone here that you don't like? And she was like, oh yeah. And I thought, oh, the drama. I think just because they're all such massive personalities, it's going to be gas crack. Yeah. I'm in.

couple of text messages in regards to the Celebrity Traitors, which started back last Thursday on BBC with Claudia Winkleman as the presenter. And, you know, I'd said some people are saying, oh no, it's too close, and too close in succession to the Irish Traitors. But anyway, I have some texts in from people feeling lots of different ways. So Emma in Sword says, Judith, I said I wasn't watching another series. Watched the opening episode and now I'm just kind of annoyed there isn't one every night. Yeah, that's what happens. That happens to me every year with Love Island, I swear. So another one, I'm watching for Joanne McNally. I'd be suspicious of everyone else. And I forgive her of absolutely everything. And that comes from Kira and Kimmage. Do you know what? I think we're all feeling the exact same way. But I do know that there was a couple of noses at a joint because she wasn't really featured too much in the first series. So, or in any of the kind of marketing ads leading up to it. Who do we need to have a word with, lads? We'll have to get Siobhan over, I'd say.

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1: Hey there, Dublin, it's Michael O'Kane. It's the 4th of October, and this will happen on this day in music. Back in 1982, the Smiths made their live debut during a student music fashion event called An Evening of Pure Pleasure. The Manchester band performed their tracks A Hand That Rocks the Cradle, Suffer Little Children, and Handsome Devil. Rewind back to 1980 when Queen began a three-week run at top of the US singles charts with their track Another One Bites the Dust. The single, spending 15 weeks at the top of the Billboard Top 10, is widely considered one of the Queen's best-selling singles. And finally, a personal favourite of mine, back in 1969, The Beatles' Abbey Road went to number one in the UK albums charts. For those of you who may remember, this is also the album cover which sparked off the Paul is Dead rumours, with the four members of the band walking the crossroads at Abbey Road, with Paul McCartney mysteriously missing some footwear. And if today's your birthday, you share with English singer-songwriter, now Traitors contestant, Leanne Pinnock, who, as a part of Little Mix, has won three Brit Awards and has had 19 top 10 singles. As well as Pet Shop Boys' very own Neil Tennant, born on this day, 1958. I'm Michael O'Kane, and that's what happened on this day in music.
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4: Wake up.

A mixed bag of messages here. So first one is a birthday message. I want to give a happy birthday shout out to Brendan in Drumcondra. He is heading out for lunch with his family later, and that comes in from Aisling and David. Well, a very happy birthday to you, Brendan. Hope you have a great day. And then another text message came in from Anne in Raheny. Says that my husband says that he'd be brilliant in the Traitors. She said, I disagree, because he can't even hide when he's eating all the biscuits. I know I'd be terrible at it. My hands are actually up here in the studio. I'm like, no. If anyone accused me of anything, I'd start crying, I'd say. Not I'd say. I know I would. So count me out. I'd be a faithful. I think I'd be okay.

I talk about traitors, and I didn't really kind of give you loads of things that were happening in around the city today, but there are a couple of things happening at Phoenix Park today. It's part of the Dublin Festival of History. So there's a nature tapestry weaving at the visitor centre from 11 o'clock until 12:30, and a magazine fort tour from 11 until midday. Both of those sound very unique and very interesting. And at later on in the afternoon at 3 o'clock, there's Vikings of Ireland Bridge talk at the visitor centre. Now, booking is essential for that one. The other ones I think you can kind of rock up and maybe get involved, but the one that's on at 3 o'clock, which is the Vikings of Ireland Bridge talk that is happening at the visitor centre, you must book. So you look at the Heritage Ireland's listing before heading over, because it could be sold out. But there you go, there are a couple of nice, very different things to do around the city today. So you'd be really smug going into work now tomorrow saying that that's what you were doing yesterday. If you wanted to, like.

is nearly it for me on this lovely Sunday morning. Thanks for your company. Thanks for the messages. And I'm kind of taking away two things from this morning, that we're all definitely ready to commit to another Traitors series. We're all ready. We've committed. It's happened. We've signed on the dotted line. And very few of us are very sure or confident about our traitor status, which is absolutely fine because I know what mine would be. Now, if you are heading to the RDS, as a reminder, the Mind, Body and Soul, there's an event happening over in RDS today. Or if you're heading to the Phoenix Park, there's a couple of free events and some ticketed events that are happening there today. So make sure you have a great day, however you spend your Sunday. Enjoy it. I'll be back with you next Saturday morning and Sunday morning for more Weekend Breakfast. Have a great week, however it looks. Be kind, be sound, look after yourselves. And just for this morning, Judith Mullally, over and out. Have a good one.

0: Hi there, Peter Grogan here. Music was my first love and it will be my last. So sings John Miles in this particular song, and I agree. 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
3: 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It's Stephen Daly here, and this is Easy Like Sunday Morning. Hope you're having a lovely start to your day, and thanks for letting us keep you company. Let's keep moving with some more chilled out tunes.

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You know, some people, well, they love Sundays because they're productive. Others like them because they're not. Whichever side of the fence you're on, you're very welcome on Easy Like Sunday Morning.

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0: Rebecca here with your latest show business update on Dublin City FM. Tickets for the Oasis upcoming 2027 tour have sold out, with one of the band's members, Liam Gallagher, posting on social media to say, "That's all, folks." The announcement of the tour follows their documentary Don't Look Back in Anger, which detailed the lives of the English rock band during their reunion tour of 2025. Formed back in the 90s, gaining stardom, the tickets for their 42 upcoming live shows have completely sold out. This comes as the band added an extra 4 dates, including some at Nebworth, where they played 2 legendary shows in August of 1996. Third floor on the west side, me and you. Singer-songwriter Taylor Swift has officially become the most successful artist in MTV Video Music Awards history, bringing home the Video of the Year award. Going into the night, the performer went on to score the night's top award for the visuals of her track For the Fate of Ophelia from her 2025 album. The singer also received an award for the artist director for writing and directing the parody video for her music video titled Opalite. Upon winning, she dedicated her award to the ultimate showgirl, adding, "I think we were all very lucky to share this planet with Dolly Parton for a time." And with upcoming shows to play in November and December, the band Florence Road have come out to acknowledge and thank Pearl Jam's Eddie Vedder, the Ohana Festival in California, and Fender Guitars for coming to their rescue after the Irish band's equipment was stolen from their van. In an Instagram post on Saturday, they described themselves as absolutely devastated, as they would not be able to play a concert after the theft. However, the next day were delighted, adding, "What an insane 48 hours, saying that once Eddie had learned their guitars were stolen, he insisted that they play his. That's the latest showbiz news update from me, Erica Elliott, on 103.2 Dublin City FM.
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7: 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It's easy like Sunday morning. Stephen Daly here. We're happy to provide a little musical escape from the week that's just gone. We're taking it nice and slow, nice and easy, like Sunday morning on Dublin City FM.

Dublin City FM, it's easy like Sunday morning. Stephen Daly here, and hope the morning's treating you well wherever you happen to be tuned in from across this city of ours, or online at dublincityfm.ie, where you'll always find the best bits of the week's programmes to tune into. 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
1: Hey there, Dublin, it's Michael O'Kane. It's the 4th of October, and this will happen on this day in music. Back in 1982, the Smiths made their live debut during a student music fashion event called An Evening of Pure Pleasure. The Manchester band performed their tracks A Hand That Rocks the Cradle, Suffer Little Children, and Handsome Devil. Rewind back to 1980 when Queen began a three-week run at top of the US singles charts with their track, Another One Bites the Dust. The single, spending 15 weeks at the top of the Billboard Top 10, is widely considered one of the Queen's best-selling singles. And finally, a personal favourite of mine, back in 1969, The Beatles' Abbey Road went to number one in the UK albums charts. For those of you who may remember, this is also the album cover which sparked off the Paul is Dead rumours, with the four members of the band walking the crossroads at Abbey Road, with Paul McCartney mysteriously missing some footwear. And if today's your birthday, you share with English singer-songwriter, now Traitors contestant, Leanne Pinnock, who, as a part of Little Mix, has won three Brit Awards and has had 19 top 10 singles. As well as Pet Shop Boys' very own Neil Tennant, born on this day, 1958. I'm Michael O'Kane, and that's what happened on this day in music.
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Stephen Daly with you. Always a pleasure to have your company on a Sunday morning as we take it nice and slow, nice and steady, nice and chilled all the way through until midday.

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2: 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The hit show Small Profits is finally coming to Ireland via Apple TV. The show was tied to BBC iPlayer, but has finally been released to the world. The show follows a man whose girlfriend's gone missing. In a desperate attempt, he tries to create a homunculus, a magical creature that can predict the future. You can watch this on October 7th. Animal is a new film coming to Netflix starring Ben Affleck. When Ben Affleck's son is kidnapped, a Los Angeles mayor candidate and his wife find themselves drawn in a web of deception. As they scramble to raise the ransom payment, they're forced to reveal secrets that could tear the world apart. You can watch this on October 9th. And finally, get ready, the Kardashians are back with a new season of their show. Get ready to catch up with Kris, Kourtney, Kim, Khloe, Kendall, and Kylie. 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You can watch this on Disney Plus October 8th. I'm Sydney, and that was Just Press Play, your guide to the best of what's coming to your streaming services this month on 103.2 Dublin City FM.
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4: Certainly is. Peter Grogan here. And whatever you got up to last night, be it a Saturday night, isn't it lovely to ease into a Sunday with a bit of lively chat and banter and fantastic music? Take a bow, Stephen Daly. I'm going to take a little early break, so it is over to Jeff Hanna from the Nitty Gritty Dirt Band to introduce my first song. It is definitely on the song.
5: I wrote this tune with a friend of mine named Marcus Humman and another fellow named Bobby Boyd from Tennessee, some Tennessee buddies of mine. We wrote it back in 1994, and first guy I ever sang it on a record is my friend over here, Bob Carpenter. It's called Bless the Broken Road.

0: Thank you so much.
1: And thanks to the Nitty Gritty Dirt Band, they were formed back in 1977 in Long Beach, California, the very first group to ever play in the Soviet Union. Brave they were. This much I know is true, that God bless the broken road that leads me back to you. Wouldn't they say anything just to attract the attention? They are a fine, fine group. And as you heard there with that live recording, brilliant live. Eleanor Rigby from the Beatles. We're talking about 1963. It was the Beatles' first appearance on that iconic programme, Ready, Steady, Go. Two things that we do know for definite, that Eleanor Rigby lived in a dream, fine, and as for Father Mackenzie, he was writing a sermon, but he had no congregation.

Oh, there's room for them somewhere. Fine piece of writing, though, isn't it, from the Beatles? Who introduced the Beatles on that particular programme, Ready, Steady, Go? It was Dusty Springfield. She only wanted to be with them.

I just saw some postings recently on social media with the great promoter Pat Egan. He really does like and loved Dusty Springfield, born in London. Mary O'Brien, yes, with Irish connections, and was of course part of that folk trio, the Springfields. That was her first solo hit, by the way. Buddy Miller, to quote two lines from this song, "You can work your whole life long to get the world to hear your song." We've heard many, many fine songs from Buddy Miller and from his partner in crime, in life and in fantastic song. You know who she is, don't you? Here is Masterpiece in the Sand.

All of the works of our hands, just masterpiece in the sand. Buddy and Julie Miller there on 103.2 Dublin City FM. Great news recently that a semi-comeback by Billy Joel. He did make an appearance in February in a theatre in Florida, and he sang two songs to help out a Billy Joel cover band. He sang We Didn't Start the Fire and Big Shot. Welcome back and good health to you.

The River of Dreams, of course, from Billy Joel. And as I said, good health to him going forward. I'm almost finished, myself and my wonderful editor Gabor Zaison, finishing a documentary on the cobblestone, and it will be broadcast, Deo Valente, on this great station of ours, twixt now and Christmas, maybe in the new year. We depend on the powers that be, you understand. Why do I mention it? Because the last time that they were in Ireland, Chip Taylor and Kerry Rodriguez, I did see them in the back room in the cobblestone. They're singing here about the sweet tequila blues.

They were so good together. Chip Taylor, brother of John Voight, the actor. Chip, because he was a professional gambler. We've gone through the story before. And so, so talented on fiddle and guitar at times. Carey Rodriguez, a wonderful couple they were together. On either side of the break, we celebrate the music of West Kerry, and then we're shooting northwards up to Rhondda Ferchtae, Icúnte, Donegal. We're going from Kerry to Donegal on either side of the messages. Celebrating the music of West Kerry, that is the tradition of dance music, we have Cuas, previous guest of mine, Maeve Ní Bheagaíoch, joined here by Nicola Ní Dhuilleanna and Niamh Valerie Barry and Kyle McCary.

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2: Hey there, Dublin, it's Michael O'Kane. It's the 4th of October and this will happen on this day in music. Back in 1982, the Smiths made their live debut during a student music fashion event called An Evening of Pure Pleasure. The Manchester band performed their tracks A Hand That Rocks the Cradle, Suffer Little Children and Handsome Devil. Rewind back to 1980 when Queen began a three-week run at top of the US singles charts with their track, Another One Bites the Dust. The single, spending 15 weeks at the top of the Billboard Top 10, is widely considered one of the Queen's best-selling singles. And finally, a personal favourite of mine, back in 1969, The Beatles' Abbey Road went to number one in the UK albums charts. For those of you who may remember, this is also the album cover which sparked off the Paul is Dead rumours, with the four members of the band walking the crossroads at Abbey Road, with Paul McCartney mysteriously missing some footwear. And if today's your birthday, you share with English singer-songwriter, now Traitors contestant, Leanne Pinnock, who, as a part of Little Mix, has won three Brit Awards and has had 19 top 10 singles. As well as Pet Shop Boys' very own Neil Tennant, born on this day, 1958. I'm Michael O'Kane, and that's what happened on this day in music.
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5: Thank you for staying the course with me. Before the break, as I said, the music of West Kerry. Now we're heading to Rana Ferishta and sublime music. It is so uplifting to hear voices singing together in harmony. When it is the one family, you add heart and you have soul here. Tara Walia, O'Clan Vic Rory. Kjoldan Ska, Agus Araniacht Freshen. Previous guest of mine featured here, Megan.

How good is that? Keiko Masata e Shin, Teir Awalia of Clanvic Rory here. Family group, as I said, Tony is Megan's dad. They tell me, she told me. A is there, and Sean and Donal. August Kjold and Scott at the On and Shin, and we will be featuring them again. Previous guest Megan, of course, and her own solo career. We deal with Sam Baker. He promises me he does to be back in the spring of next year. I'm awaiting his collaboration album with Rodney Crowell. And in the meantime, we go back to Waves. The couple had 50 years together. She has got bad news. They go for a trip to the seaside. Sam Baker is absolutely brilliant. Check the man out.

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0: It's such a unique experience to be at a Sam Baker gig. Saw him in London, saw him in Ireland, out in the Seamus Ennis Centre, and then in Nova Scotia, he was just setting up at the Stan Rogers Festival. And he comes down off the stage saying, "What are ye doing here?" We explain everything. Check out Sam Baker. He is quite, quite unique. Susan, you are right. You told me it's ages since I played Paddy Casey. Sweet Suburban Sky.
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Paddy Casey singing about that beautiful, sweet suburban sky. A heads up to a gig, two gigs in fact, that's coming along very, very soon. In fact, the 9th and the 10th of October, 7:30 in the new theatre. Ada Alma dropped in on a couple of occasions and regaled us with some lovely, lovely songs, herself and her friend, and really, really took... It took us by surprise. Number one, they coped with the MC on the night. I forget what his name is now. But anyway, beautiful singing. And you'll get beautiful singing and playing from Ada Alma and friends under the working title of Samuel in the new theatre on the 9th and 10th of October. And in a couple of weeks' time, I'll be playing from their new album, Oh Boy. So see you there on the 9th and 10th. Small, intimate, beautiful theatre and music to entertain us from Ada Alma and friends. Who did I say was coming along? Rodney Crowell is doing an album at the moment. They're finishing off the touches. They're dotting the I's, etc., etc., with Sam Baker. It ain't over yet, according to Rodney Crowell and Roseanne Cash.

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And when I'd almost convinced myself

0: Previous guest of mine, yes indeed, Rodney Crowell was live with me on 103.2 Dublin City FM a few years ago now. Another heads up, we have the 11th of November in the Workman's Club. We have top house and top class music is guaranteed. What is it about when the female just flutters the eyelids that a man just loses all sense of what proportion is it? They're able to climb mountains. This guy here is actually, oh, he's going to pick wildflowers and he's going to dance barefoot. It's too much for me. 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Kjol agus crack, please save me.
1: We climbed a mountain and I picked wildflowers and put them in her hair. 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And I'm not lying, there were bluebirds in the air. 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

0: MTV Video Music Awards history, bringing home the Video of the Year award. Going into the night, the performer went on to score the night's top award for the visuals of her track For the Fate of Ophelia from her 2025 album. The singer also received an award for the Artist Director for writing and directing the parody video for her music video titled Opalite. Upon winning, she dedicated her award to the ultimate showgirl, adding, "I think we were all very lucky to share this planet with Dolly Parton for a time." And with upcoming shows to play in November and December, the band Florence Road have come out to acknowledge and thank Pearl Jam's Eddie Vedder, the Ohana Festival in California, and Fender Guitars for coming to their rescue after the Irish band's equipment was stolen from their van. In an Instagram post on Saturday, they described themselves as absolutely devastated, as they would not be able to play a concert after the theft. However, the next day were delighted, adding, "What an insane 48 hours, saying that once Eddie had learned their guitars were stolen, he insisted that they play his. That's the latest showbiz news update from me, Erica Elliott, on 103.2 Dun City FM.
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4: Week so great, Peter Grogan. 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

on fire. 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Talk to me, talk to me, talk to me. 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Keep my heart from despair. Keep my spirit from defeat. Keep it all for yourself. My alibi is what I've seen. I've kept your company in fear. It's tragic when I don't believe. Prove me wrong, every time, still I fall. Tell me where to put my foot next. I can't take another loss. Give me strength, give me strength, give me strength, give me strength, give me strength, give me strength, give me strength to carry cross. Say your prayers, I was told, reconcile, good and bad, it's the same. All in on, letting go, it's the same. Pick a side, make your mind, burn it out, snuff the lights, do or die. Tell it all, don't say nothing, do you wrong, do you right, hypocrite. It's the same, I like that, don't like that. Build you up, cut you down. All for me, I detach. Arms length, give me 5. 10 apiece, you command, I defy. Separated, broken trust, timid soul. It's a shame, on the tools. Give me strength, give me strength. Give me strength, give me strength, please. Give me strength, give me strength, just give me strength, please. Give me strength, give me strength, give me strength, give me strength to carry cross.

Robin, Strange Boy, a co-Ibrie Lane Flutador, and a Calorie. Now, Mask and Strange Boy, Hip Hop, Like Cool, Thread of Shunta, Agatha, Blast, Lodger, Limnach, Eric, Kid, Kancha. Who does she have? God help him. Seemingly he didn't. A Thor album, nothing. Harai Linenish, Like Cool, Thor, Kill, One Thorn, Hannah McConnell. Now, Thor, Gup, Bin, Eki, Kanuf, Fein, Saboteroth, Shayeve, Lights Off.

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1: 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Electronic folk punk a hug their Irish shield. 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Now, squeal she the Dara album, Erinina Shachacha, the day Homo sapiens destroy the earth. 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

0: Oh, Kernan piece of shin, the hook that they are giving them. Been Dancing with the Devil out, Paul Quinn. Electropop, Intach Shilam. Now that album, High Mind, Le Chachtwon, is Janie Savlian Chomai. And is Björg Aonin Housekeeping, Rev and Brisha Bug. But while I'm Buichasagawa, Le Kearney Melia, Jawdropper, Burke Pior, Amplify, Pete Murphy, Music Box Pior, Rising Tide Events, August Barry Hartgan, Asacht na Heinicht, Illega Rehan Schachten. Kjol Urnua the Kid Scummer and Nog, O Kjol Tori Erenacha. Now, Bimmy Arash in the Embrisha Bug, so no Emmy ain't all Georgia.
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2: Hey there, Dublin, it's Michael O'Kane. It's the 4th of October and this will happen on this day in music. Back in 1982, the Smiths made their live debut during a student music fashion event called An Evening of Pure Pleasure. The Manchester band performed their tracks A Hand That Rocks the Cradle, Suffer Little Children and Handsome Devil. Rewind back to 1980 when Queen began a 3-week run at top of the US singles charts with their track Another One Bites the Dust. The single, spending 15 weeks at the top of the Billboard Top 10, is widely considered one of the Queen's best-selling singles. And finally, a personal favourite of mine, back in 1969, The Beatles' Abbey Road went to number one in the UK albums charts. For those of you who may remember, this is also the album cover which sparked off the Paul is Dead rumours, with the four members of the band rocking the crossroads at Abbey Road, with Paul McCartney mysteriously missing some footwear. And if today's your birthday, you share with English singer-songwriter, now Traitors contestant, Leanne Pinnock, who, as a part of Little Mix, has won 3 Brit Awards and has had 19 top 10 singles. As well as Pet Shop Boys' very own Neil Tennant, born on this day, 1958. I'm Michael O'Kane, and that's what happened on this day in music.
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0: Tús shaved and dara lead and chlor. 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Thuris cuch fwin a munchor guitar. Agus bashed in a nia le Kids vs. Guns.
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Seo Gilbert O'Sullivan, lé It's Me.

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Well, Shane Akorja, then shocked and show. 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

0: The event takes place at 7 p.m. in One Windmill Lane, with tickets costing 15 quid. 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
2: 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I'm your host, Dr. Wasim Akhtar. 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My guest today is Countess Albina Dubois Rouveray. She is a writer, humanitarian, and the founder of FXB, an organization that has supported millions of vulnerable children and families around the world. Albina has lived an extraordinary life, from the early years in a prominent international family, to her work as a journalist and film producer, and then to her remarkable journey in global development after the loss of her son, Francois Xavier. Her new book, Phoenix Rising, a woman's story of love, loss, and the will to change the world, tells that story with honesty, courage, and hope. Today we are going to discuss her book and the story that it tells. Albina, thank you very much for joining me and welcome to the show.
3: Thank you very much, Dr. Wasim, for having me here. I'm delighted.
2: Let us set the scene for our listeners first. Your book is divided into three main sections, almost like three different lives. Each part ends with a loss and opens into something new. Could you start by explaining this three-part structure and what each life represents for you? You give a sense that who you are, where you came from, and these three different life stories.
3: You're absolutely right, because in fact, it's for me, it's three books in one book, and it's three lives, main lives, in one very thick life. And the first life, of course, is my childhood. And my childhood with people, with events, with surroundings that had nothing to do with the other two books. But my childhood was a very strange and dysfunctional one. And it ends, yes, it ends with the loss of my mother, with whom I had a very non-relationship. I wouldn't even say a complicated one. I had a non-relationship with her. It made me a nomade, because we never had a house. It was I was born at the beginning of the war, and we went to America very quickly, on the last boat that left Lisbon before the total invasion, and so or before it was stopped in the Atlantic, that we couldn't travel. Anyhow, I was brought up in America by an English nanny, and so that's why English is my first language. And my first memories of books are English books, which I treasure, Winnie the Pooh, Eeyore, all those things. And then I went at age six to Argentina with my family, my grandfather. Well, my grandfather was a very admirable man, in the sense that he came from a very low, poor, miserable background, ethnic background. He was a Cholo, which means it's an Indian. Of course, they all are in Latin America, with mixed blood, mixed with some Spanish conquistador blood, of course, more or less. He was a Quechua from Cochabamba in Bolivia, a very poor village that I visited. My great-grandmother had a little cafe in that village, and she served the local beer, which was chicha, made of corn.

0: And so he became an orphan at age 16. My great grandmother had, as is very much the custom in Bolivia, in those very low settings for people and poor settings, the women have children and the fathers don't marry the woman. So she had three boys, one of which was my grandfather. And so he took his half brother, who was 10 years old, he was 16, and they went up to try to find the famous silver mines that everybody was trying to find at the end of the 19th century. And that's how he started. And by great luck, and I tell the whole story in my book, he fell on a tin mine and became an extremely, extremely rich man at that time in the 40s. Well, he became rich already before in the 30s. But I mean, I was born during the 40s and knew him as such. And we were like a tribe. We were like a very nomad, opulent tribe. So we went from New York then to Argentina. He wanted to go back to his country and die there. He didn't manage. He died in Argentina. I was sent off after a year there to Switzerland because I didn't speak a word of French. I hadn't got a clue who my French family was, and my father insisted that I go to Switzerland. So I was sent there for 1 year. And then I got to Paris, you see. And then from Paris, there was a lot of adventures, and I have Nettie Kitten was nearly, I mean, I nearly died twice when I was 9 years old. And so I was sent to Morocco for my health, my well-being, not to catch any more pneumonias or bronchitis or anything. And so I stayed 4 years, more or less alone, because I was guarded by a very, very nice piano teacher. But I was on my own. So I really, that's how I think how I formed my personality on my own, my choices. I was a child that was very logical, and I looked around my surroundings and tried to make sense of what was going on, and found that the whole world was very, very dysfunctional on social, economic level, that my family was very dysfunctional. And I just couldn't wait to grown up and to leave it all and to have my own life with my own choices. So that's book number one. And my mother died when I was 19. She committed suicide. She was someone who I hated. I couldn't stand her. She was not a mother. She was always like an enemy. But I now feel very sorry for her, having written that story, because I never looked back before writing my own story. So looking back, I feel very sorry because I feel she's a victim. I feel she was a victim of her family, her father's ambition, of money, of social ambition, of all the discrimination that people had, which they still have, but not as much. But in those days, it really was a huge, huge discrimination on anyone who was from an ethnic background, who had a skin that wasn't completely white. And we were very beige. So as you can still see, I am myself. But I think so. It's a pity my grandfather wasn't proud of all that and proud of having come from a much more difficult place than the one he wanted to position himself. Anyhow, my mother was an extremely unhappy woman. She was a victim of all the things I've just declined. And I feel very sorry. She died, I was 19. And then, of course, I started my own life. I got married the following year, and I had my son.
1: So basically, the first part of the book are, as you say, that there are three books in this one book. This first book, first part is about your early life. And you talk about world of wealth and heritage, as you just alluded to those things few moments ago. But there were emotional difficulties and other challenges. So you lose your mom and you start the next section in the book, or the second book in the book. And then you talk about your personality, where you want to build your own life, you want to make your own decision. And you use the terminology a little bit of being a rebellion nature as well.
0: Oh, I was a total rebellious nature. Of course, I was rebellious against my background. I was rebellious against capitalism, which I thought was the root of all the evil and the dysfunction I saw around me. I was rebellious against the destiny that I was supposed to have. This countess bit that I don't like because it's not me. It doesn't correspond to who I am, especially not in a republic like France. I mean, okay, in the UK, you have a monarchy, which makes sense, but France is a republic, so it's ridiculous to be a countess there. And anyhow, I mean, I was rebellious against everything that I had fallen into, basically. except the fact of being a girl, that I wasn't rebellious against. Only I did want to have the same rights as a boy. We were a tribe, as I said. I had two male cousins who were older, not quite older, and I didn't see why I didn't have the same rights as them. I wanted to play the same games as them, and I felt that there was no reason for any discrimination just because I was a little girl. And so my second life, making my own choices and having lived this very, very dysfunctional, difficult. Dr. Wasim, you mentioned the challenges. I called my first book, it was called The Courage to Live, because as a kid, I think I needed quite a lot of courage not to fall into all those accidents, those death traps, etc., etc. But I wanted to have children, and I wanted to live in a world that was stable and that seemed very normal to me. So I married this wonderful man who was in the Valais in Switzerland, who was a young student at the time, studying sports at a mountain university. And he became a guide, a mountain guide. He became a very pilot. He made his own company, Air Glacier. And I felt very rooted in those mountains, in that background, in that family where the mom cooked, where the normal family, where she cared about her children, where they were all very much affectionate and linked to each other. So it healed me a lot. And I felt very, very happy there, except that my husband and I were very young and we didn't have at all any idea of what a marriage was and the compromises you have to do. And I myself felt that I had more to give to the life that I was going to have, because I was 20, than I could have in the Valais and being a housewife. So with a lot of regrets, I divorced, but my husband stayed my best friend, and I kept on having holidays in the Valais for my son so that I wouldn't break the family ties. And that's when I went on to live my own life, and I wanted to be economically independent. That was very important for me because I saw what a slavery was being dependent on other people's money, whether your husband's money or your parents' money or whatever. So I wanted to have a profession, and I wanted to become free. And so I started with journalism, which I love.
1: This is something I want to chat about. So a person, as you have described your early years of life, and a person who has this rebellious nature. So then why journalism and cinema? So you want to become independent, you want to have your own earning, but you have your own identity as well. So why journalism and then why cinema?
0: Well, for two reasons. First of all, because I love witnessing what's going on in history in the world, being a witness of the world. So journalism was perfect for that. As I was in total rebellion, I was always for the causes of the forgotten people and the causes of those who were trampled, who were victims, who were vulnerable. And I felt I wanted to talk about that. I wanted to report on that. And also the second thing was that because my father didn't want me to go to university, which I had the ambition of going to, and said, no, you won't go to university, neither in France. And I said, well, what about America? No, certainly not in America. You're too American already. I said, well, okay, I passed I suppose it's the O level, but I never passed. I said, I refuse to pass the A. What's the point? I will go out right away and start to have my own life. So it was a sort of headlong. In a way, I regret it because I never went. I went much later to university. It was in the middle of all the rebellion of the students. I was part of the rebellion, of course. And because of that, the university closed and I never passed my degree completely. And so I couldn't pretend to do things that I would have liked to do, like entering politics, probably having a political responsibility, as I felt that everything was so dysfunctional and things had to be repaired. So what was left for me to be financially independent? Only something that had to do with the arts, or something that had to do with, and I'm writing and I love writing, or go and clean a floor somewhere, which I would have done also. I would have done anything to be independent. So those are the two reasons, Dr. Wasim, really. But then after that, as I went to Paris, and before even, I was taking on all these causes. As I told you, I was very much for the independence of Algeria when I was 15. And there my father was good. He said, well, we haven't let our colonies be independent early enough like the Brits did. And he was right, because there was no reason to keep Algeria as a part of French territory. But then afterwards, when I went to Paris, I embraced all the causes of the left-wing students. I was close to all the left-wing groups and part of their fighting, part of their rebellion. And I founded, even in that context, very small, with a Spanish writer, Juan Goiti Solo, a little magazine that was bringing together extremely left wing writers like Teodor Petkov, who was a guerrillero in Venezuela at the time, and people like Carlos Fuentes, who was a right-wing writer. We wanted to bring together all the Spanish-speaking writers of the time that was called the boom, because it was a great, great time of literature in Latin America, and we wanted to do a magazine to put them all together. Of course, at some point, very early on, there was the Padilla affair in Cuba, which made everybody split up. There were the people who were pro-Castro, no, we don't criticize what Castro does, and the people who were, no, we must protest for freedom, we can't let Padilla be put unjustly into a jail, we must send protests, telegram protests. So the poor magazine only had four issues, unfortunately. But it's a moment in Spanish literature I'm very proud to have initiated, because it's part of it. There was a sort of a exposition, how do you say exposition, of the Spanish genius, where they had everything about Spain about 10, 15 years ago. And lo and behold, I found that there were my four little volumes put in one book also. That's why my going to Paris really opened up my wings and started to make me fly. And I went from journalism To cinema,
1: yes.
0: I wasn't making enough money to be completely independent. I still had to rely on some bits and pieces that were left to me, because my father inherited from my mother, but he left me some bits and pieces and things. And so I had to rely still on that, and I didn't want to. I would sell them. So I went into film business, because film business is very lucrative. I mean, if it works, if it doesn't, it's a catastrophe. And because of an article that I had written that was not taken on by the Nouvel Observateur, which was the left-wing magazine during the rebellion of 68, because they said they had no more money and that it was going to be demobilizing for the cause, which I said, well, if it's the truth, demobilizing or not, we ought to publish it. Well, they didn't. So I was so furious. I hate wasting my time and wasting ideas. So I thought, well, let's do a documentary. It was the beginning of the success of those white and black documentaries like Rossif had done, Dying in Madrid, which was a huge success. So I thought, well, you have to seize your chances in life. They come and you must seize them. It's like a surf wave. And if you don't, you just drown. And if you do, you land on a beach. So I had a friend. I happened to have a friend from the past, which I also tell in the book, who was a very great filmmaker for television. And he did a lot of very, very successful documentaries. So who was I going to go to? I didn't know anybody. I went to him and I said, well, would you like to do a documentary on 1936, because it represents very much the same rebellion as 1968, with the same treason of the Communist Party, who didn't want to take the power with the socialists, with the same good things that came out of it, like Isaac de Grenelle, etc. So it's a way of telling 68, but not directly, because that was unthinkable at the time, but to tell it in a symbolic way. And to show how social progress was made after that rebellion by the government and how things changed, which they also, of course, did, not completely, but a lot after 68. So that's how I started my film business, and I was lucky again.
1: So, I mean, again, both journalism and cinema, see, these both activities that you talk about, at the core of these activities is to express your original thoughts, to have your own identity. That was at the core of these two activities.
0: Yes, of course it was. And it really, really was. But I felt at the same time when I was in the film business, I felt I wasn't exactly on the right path that I could have had in my life, because I was so interested by running things, by repairing what didn't work in the world, that I felt that, well, maybe I should have gone into politics all the same somehow and been a mayor or been responsible for something. But my son was also my priority. My son was the center of my world. He was my what was most important for me. So I did also everything around him, and I wasn't going to either continue studies, or I wasn't going to, after the failure of 68, and I wasn't going to leave him to try to do, which is very pregnant, a political career from scratch, because he was, I had to be my own boss in order to be able to be there for him when he needed me, if he had measles, if he was sick, to be able to put my schedules around his schedules, et cetera, which I did. And thank God I did that. That's why choices are so important in life. That you make one little choice, it takes you a long, long way.
1: And this is something I want to touch upon now, that in this second part of the book, you talk about your work as a journalist, you talk about the cinema work. You talk a lot about motherhood. It seems motherhood has been very close to your heart. For a minute, Albina, I just want to loop back that you have mentioned earlier that you had a very difficult relationship. You actually say that you will not even call it a relationship with your own mom, and you explain that a bit. So in the back of your mind, this importance of being a good mother, being there for your son and looking after him, was there any root coming from that bad experience that you had? Why in this part of the book, motherhood is coming back again and again?
0: Oh, well, motherhood was essential for me for two reasons again. Because first of all, because, I mean, I'd experienced myself what it is not to have a mother at all. And I'm a very loving person. And I love children. I love people. I love animals. I have a lot of love in me. And I felt that I really wanted to give that to children to also, because that's what a woman is about also, in spite of having a career, is to be able to have children as a man also. But I mean, I think a mother is more responsible for giving a certain kind of love. It's a different love that both parents can give. But anyhow, as a woman, I felt I had a lot of love to give. I wanted to give it to children. I wanted to be a very good mother, having not had one, and feeling that the child has a right to have a good mother. But also because, I mean, my son was adorable. He was wonderful. And I love children. I was just, I mean, I adored my kid. I was so happy to have him. I loved being pregnant. I loved when he was born. And he was such an easy child, which I only realized much later. I thought all children were like that. No, he was never sick. Well, the cold here and there, he would have a stomach ache only after being 2 years old. And he was an easy child, and he was a loving child. It was a miracle. It was a gift. And so I think also that maybe without me knowing it or being conscious, if you're bringing this to me, Dr. Wasim, maybe unconsciously by giving him the love and receiving his, I was healing also something of a missing of love. So of course you can imagine how I felt when he died at age 24, that he was no longer. And I never wanted to to influence him one way or another, or put any guilt on him, because he has chosen to be a pilot like his father and to do rescuing, which is very dangerous.
1: I have two important questions here, but before that, I just want to talk about your son. So he took on this profession of a rescuer. a pilot, a helicopter pilot. So how did he choose that profession, and how did it come about?
0: Well, as his father had created this company called Air Glacier, which they had planes to begin with, and they did a lot of rescue already with the guides and the planes in the beginning. But then the helicopters arrived, and so they used the helicopters to do a lot of works, like putting in insecticides on the vineyards, on the quenching the fires in the forest, etc. But mostly the helicopters in that mountainous region were there to make very quick rescue missions to bring people who were injured or who were dead to the hospital or to their families. And so Bruno, his father, was a hero in that. And he worked with two wonderful heroes of Switzerland, Geiger and Martignoni, who were really very expert pilots and took such risks to save others. And I suppose François Xavier modeled himself on his father and those men that I always pushed him to be close to, because I didn't want him to cut him at all from his Valaisan roots. On the contrary, I felt they had wonderful values, and I wanted him to have those values, which he certainly had, and pushed to the end, because he lost his own life by being faithful to his values. I think the last flight was in fact a rescue flight. A lot of reasons, and so does his father, to believe that. So François was a dedicated, passionate pilot, loved flying. See, my father flew during the war. My father was a resistant, and maybe that's part of my rebellion part. He went to London to join de Gaulle and the RAF in the beginning of the war, and he and his brother were pilots. So François probably had on both sides the genes of flying. He adored it, and he loved rescuing, and he was so turned to others. He was so generous. He was so concerned by other people, what they felt, what they were going through, and helping, always helping. So that's why he chose that profession.
1: The chapter in which you inform the readers that when you received the news, this very sad news of losing your son, I read that chapter, and Albina, I read that twice. I'll come back to that, your writing skills and those things, we'll chat about that, but I just want to stick with this actual incident. You received the phone call from Bruno, and he informed you. Talk to us about that that experience and those moments. That chapter was very difficult. I'm genuinely saying this, for me to read.
0: Well, it was, as you can imagine, it was extremely difficult for me to write. And the fact was, I had to go back and into what I felt. And the fact is that when I heard that news, I turned literally into stone. I mean, I was destroyed. I felt destroyed. I felt I didn't exist anymore. I existed totally through François, with him. He was part of me. He was my main reason for living, for being happy to be alive. So I felt that I didn't exist anymore, and that nothing mattered at all. And I felt I turned into stone, and I felt I couldn't allow myself, to sob and scream and cry, because then I would have dissolved completely and nothing would have remained. And I suppose some sort of survival instinct made me think I've got to just, like a piece of stone, stay together. And first of all, I have to bury him. And first of all, I'm responsible of carrying through those last rites for him and seeing that everything goes the way that we want it to go, and to honor him. And I went through all that, like a dazed piece of stone. And then, of course, afterwards, I was always astonished, and I still am, how biology has the last word, because I didn't exist anymore. And yet my body was functioning. It didn't stop. But, and I think it should have, but it didn't. So as it didn't, I had to go on.

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6: Hey there, Dublin, it's Michael O'Kane. It's the 4th of October and this will happen on this day in music. Back in 1982, the Smiths made their live debut during a student music fashion event called An Evening of Pure Pleasure. The Manchester band performed their tracks, A Hand That Rocks the Cradle, Suffer Little Children and Handsome Devil. Rewind back to 1980 when Queen began a 3-week run at top of the US singles charts with their track, Another One Bites the Dust. The single, spending 15 weeks at the top of the Billboard Top 10, is widely considered one of the Queen's best-selling singles. And finally, a personal favourite of mine, back in 1969, The Beatles' Abbey Road went to number one in the UK albums charts. For those of you who may remember, this is also the album cover which sparked off the Paul is Dead rumours, with the four members of the band rocking the crossroads at Abbey Road, with Paul McCartney mysteriously missing some footwear. And if today's your birthday, you share with English singer-songwriter, now Traitors contestant, Leanne Pinnock, who, as a part of Little Mix, has won 3 Brit Awards and has had 19 top 10 singles. As well as Pet Shop Boys' very own Neil Tennant, born on this day, 1958. I'm Michael O'Kane, and that's what happened on this day in music.
7: 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It's fierce, it's fun, it's all about the ladies. 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
1: Welcome back to Demystified on 103.2 Dublin City FM. I'm your host, Dr. Waseem Akhtar.
2: That's when I tell in the book that my close friend, Dr. Kushner, who had created Doctors Without Borders, whom I was very, very close to, and whom I also always wanted to go on mission with, because for me it was politics put into action.
1: Yeah.
2: So, and I never could, because Francois being my priority, if he was on holiday and there was a place for me, I didn't go. And when he was on holiday with his father, there was no place for me, just doctors, and I wasn't a certified doctor. I could only help with logistics and things like that. So I heard myself say to him, now, you know, I will have all the time to go on a mission with you. And I went, what am I saying? It's not me. I'm not talking. It's somebody else. It was sort of the survivor in me who was talking, I suppose. And I forgot completely about it. I was in my despair and just very astonished and the not wanting to wake up every morning, you know, hoping every time I would go to sleep, I would just go to sleep forever. And so he remembered and he called me and he said, a year later, you pack a bag and you come with us to Lebanon in the war. As I loved being a journalist in the wars, I thought, well, that's one thing. And the second thing, I thought, I'll never kill myself like my mother, certainly not at that age. I might at 90 years old if I'm sick and dependent, but not at that age. And so I don't want to follow her example. I won't kill myself, but I have no desire to live. But it's a war, so who knows? If there's a bullet, the stray that goes into me, well, that would be my destiny too. So I went off with him, and that's when I started to re-put a foot into life, into activity, into thinking. It was very difficult for me. My head was so traumatized by the pain, I suppose, that I couldn't even think straight. I wrote my first article again, and it was very difficult to put one sentence after the other. But that was the beginning of my getting back into life and into action. And that's when I started thinking, well, all this money that I inherited 5 years before, because my father died 5 years before Francois, and I was keeping everything for him, all the business, which I didn't know how to run, plus my own business. And I thought, well, now it's time to... You can't say you want to share when you're 20 and rebellious and not do it when you're 46 and you have a lot to give. So I thought, now, of course, it's natural to give Francois's inheritance to a foundation that carries his name and that would do things for, well, choose who, what, where. And that's how I started FXB.
1: So you share the news of losing your son with the readers in this book. But then we start hearing things. You use the word existence. So when you heard the news, you felt that you did not exist anymore. But then we hear these themes that the thoughts are emerging in your mind that if I don't exist for myself, can I exist for others? And in a very interesting way, you describe that grief should not be considered as an ending. It should be taken as a turning point, perhaps towards a new journey. So this transformation, and you have mentioned your friend who was part of, I think was founder of Doctors Without Borders and who invited you to this journey.
2: Kushner, yes.
1: Yeah. So I just want to, for a few more moments, I want to stick with this transformation before you get to a point where you will say that, okay, I have this money that was for Francois, and now I need to do something else. So before we get to that point, this transformation, what was happening in your mind? What was happening inside you?
2: Well, that's why that trip to Lebanon in the war was absolutely fundamental and life-saving for me. Because when I arrived there in the war, I found there were people who were having the same grief as me, but worse. They had not lost just one child. They'd lost several. They'd lost their family. I mean, I was just one among others. So, Albina, you know, just have to pull your socks up and not be so sorry. not for yourself, but sort of to be in your mourning, in your pain. It's horrible. The pain will stay, but you have to continue to do something and to live. And it's because I participated in that mission, which was bringing food and medicine to both sides of the Green Line, that seeing the joy in other people's eyes, I mean, I felt like it reverberated into mine and made me feel something I couldn't feel for myself at that time. And I connected with people, and I connected with a whole community of people who were grieving, who were destitute, who were in terrible, terrible situations. And that's when I felt that, okay, as I said, if I can't live for myself or have any joy for myself, I can provide joy to others, obviously, and I can live and do something for others. And I will do it in the name of Francois, continuing his rescue mission somehow, because it's rescuing, you know, to go and bring food and medicines to people in a war, and or to create, like I did later on, an FXB Center for Health and Human Rights. So I took his mission of rescuing at large, and I think I articulated it with my militant activism, and that's what gave birth to FXB Foundation and its NGOs.
1: Very nicely, it leads us to this point that now FXB is being formed. So you use the inheritance that you had, you use the money that you had kept for Francois. You sold those assets and invested almost everything in FXB?
2: Well, I mean, I sold between what I had accumulated, what I had earned, and what I owned with my inheritance. And it's about 3/4 of all that I put into the first foundation, which was the François-Xavier Beynou Foundation, which in turn, with half of it, did things that had nothing to do with direct rescuing, but had to do a lot with François' concerns and his loves. Like we did a thing called the Community Life in the Valley, with a lot of elements that cater to the people of that region of the world. And then I did it, as I always say, because I did it with Bruno, and I did it with his stepfather, George Cozzati, my second husband, and with friends of his, because and his godmother, who was Bruno's sister. And we each pitched in what we could. I mean, each of them pitched in something also in the foundation. Bruno did a lot of flights for nothing. He gave that. And Agathe funded the wells that she was doing for the Tuaregs in Niger. And George Cozzati funded also the access to clean water in Togo. So, I mean, everybody pitched in. And but of course, having that big chunk, I pitched in the most. So the François-Xavier Beynou Foundation then was created. And with that half, as I said, there were things done in America in 3 universities, one which was François' alma mater, who was Michigan, which he loved. A lot of stuff there. I can't go into the details, it would take us hours. And then in Harvard, as I mentioned, the Center for Health and Human Rights, and also Rutgers, which is a backwater university in New Jersey, and had the same problems as what I was seeing as I was traveling at the same time. I was traveling around the world to try to help the children who were the most destitute, because AIDS was raging at the time and made a lot of orphans. So in our countries, I could do, which I did in America, Brazil, Thailand, little houses of tender loving care to house them and to give them, because they didn't have many years to live, to give them the best quality for the short quantity of time they had. But I couldn't replicate that in Africa. So that led me, of course, when I got there, seeing the thousands and thousands of orphans, to invent another new program. So everything was like that. Everything led to another thing, until it became so huge all over the world. And with these 3 NGOs, one in Switzerland, the FXB, one in America, and one in France, all called FXB, that I decided recently, last year, to create a new foundation, because I spent all the money that I was in the first one, and we live off fundraising like everybody else. And so I decided to create a new foundation, which is called FXB Global, and into which everything goes. There's no more one NGO here, one NGO there, this and that, a center here, community life in the valley there. Everything is part of FXB Global. But before all that, which happened 35 years later, all these programs were made either, as I said, because there were things that Francois loved or people he loved, he cared about, who cared about him, like in the valley. But also then the other half went to fund all the programs I was founding around the world, first of all, for these AIDS orphans in Africa. And also elsewhere, and other kind of program, a lot of prevention. I mean, I had met Dr. Jonathan Mann, who I'd heard about him because he was at WHO in 87, 88, when I came back from Lebanon. I thought this was a wonderful doctor who was an activist at the same time. And I really wanted to try to bring him into the fold and work with FXB. And he left WHO, and finally I found where he was. He was at Harvard in Boston. I finally managed to meet him, and he taught me everything about AIDS. And we helped him. I mean, we gave him a chair at Harvard of Health and Human Rights, and then I created the center around his paradigm, which was a very innovative one at the time, the inextricable link between health and human rights. And I put that into application. I felt that was very political, putting that into application in every program that we created. So prevention of AIDS, information of AIDS to populations who were in the dark completely, with governments who were in denial, absolutely, for me was an absolute urgency. And I thought we must choose, FXB must do this, in one of the two huge countries, India or China. I thought, well, India's a democracy, supposed to be, so better choose India. And also because François Xavier's name I chose, because there was a saint, I was born Catholic. I feel very ecumenical because I participate in all the religions. They all have a meaning for me, and I take things from all of them. But in the Catholic religion, there's a saint called Saint François Xavier, who wasn't a martyr. He was a militant. He was a militant for Christ. So I thought, okay, I won't call my son a name that is a martyr, a victim. I'll give him the name of a militant soldier. And the body of that saint lies in India, in Goa. So I started my work in Goa for the AIDS orphans who were there. And from then went on to do this AIDS prevention, information, education in all the 35 states and union territories with wonderful Indian team, without whom I never would have been able, of course, to do that, to put it into place. But we managed to give out this information, this education to prevention, small and big centers all over the country. So, of course, not the whole population benefited from it, but many people did and saved their lives. So that was rescuing at large.
1: So basically, grief as an enabler of this extraordinary work. So selling almost everything, turning pain into this structure, this organization, FXB, and then doing good for others. And it goes back to the point that you made, existing for others now. And AIDS, obviously a very serious challenge. FXB focused on that, and you focused on the issue and the challenges that extreme poverty presents, and you have this FXB village model. And I was reading that and I was thinking there is a lot to learn from this model. There is a lot to actually borrow from this model, and other organizations can borrow this. So tell us about this FXB village model.
2: Well, that's what I was saying. When I got to Africa, I saw that my model of these tender, loving, caring little houses for a few orphans was completely out of the question for many reasons. Culturally, it didn't fit at all with the African culture, who has the culture of the extended family, where when you have a member of your family who is in danger or destitute in extreme poverty, you help them, you take them in. So that already was had to rely on the family and not a house. And also because there would never have been enough social workers who were qualified or could be trained to do that. Thousands of children. And also because we would have spent in one thing, all the money of the foundation. I wanted to do many things with this foundation around the world. But so I had to invent something. And so that's when my local director, Dr. Shwe, who was a wonderful doctor in Uganda, said to me, you know, the big thing now to take people out of poverty, because these families were not just poor, they were extremely poor, because AIDS compounds poverty. So they were poorer than the poor people for whom Mohamed Yunus in the 70s invented wonderful microcredit, which I love. And so he said, you have to use microcredit. That's the way it goes. That's what people do now in development. I thought, no, I'm not going to use microcredit here. I can't. I mean, I didn't give away what I had to have the poorest of the people give it back. A. B, these people are not just in poverty. They're in extreme poverty. They live off the charity of the neighbors, of the community. They don't have access to any rights. And how can you put in access to the basic rights according to the paradigm of Jonathan Mann, which was always put in place in the houses? You have to put it in place here also in these communities and these families. And I was really raking my brains, what can we do to help you? So it was a long conversation with the villagers, with, thank God, I mean, not thank God, because, but Uganda had been into two wars previously, and they had committees for orphans. So they were already aware of the problematic orphans, completely destitute, and who, to survive, became child soldiers or terrorists or went into criminal gangs. All these ills of society that one has to repair a lot of money downstream, instead of preventing them upstream by reintegrating them, by having them raised properly and integrate society. So what to do, what to do? And it's through those talks that lasted for about 18 months. I went back, of course, from Africa, but I kept in touch through the fax at the time, worked at 2 o'clock in the morning with my country director, Dr. Shwe, and the villagers who he was talking to. We hear a report. He said, well, they've understood the importance of having access to the rights for the children and for the families. So why don't you make a hospital? Because then the parents could be taken care of. They wouldn't die. The grandparents wouldn't be there in their old age having to do all these chores that are not in their culture for them to do for the grandchildren. I said, no, that's only one right. It's the right to health. And at the same time, there's no medicine. There were no medicines at the time, no antiretrovirus. The parents will die all the same, a little bit later, but they'll die. They won't be able to take care of the children. And you insist so much about education, which is crucial for children to access. Why not do a school? I said, no, again, one right. The children will go home hungry, and they won't even have a home maybe to go to. They'll sleep in the street. So what's the point? It has to be all Jonathan Mandela's. These links are inextricable. And that's what makes the strength of the program. So we have to put in place all the links at the same time, simultaneously. And it's through the conversation with the villagers that, as they were still thinking of microcredit, which was done around them, they said, well, if you'd lend us the money to buy a cow, we could put milk on the table for the children. They would be better fed. That was a nutrition right. And then with the surplus, said a woman, I could go to the market, sell it. And that with that money, I could pay for the children to go to school, because the schools were paying on top of it. I thought, great, she's got it. She's got the inextricability of the links that are needed. But I thought, we're not going to go to the microcredit, of course. We pay for everything in the little houses, except the business, because the house is there already. What we're going to do is we're going to pay for everything here, to repair the houses when they need it. We weren't yet into going to building them. We do that in the next country, in Rwanda. We pay already for access to food when there's not enough food in the little houses. We're going to pay here also. and we're going to especially pay for a business, which will have the same effect as the microcredit, providing them with a business, but it will be a given business instead of being a business by lending them money, which they have to pay back. And these people are in a state where they can't, they're going to lose so much time. No. In the first year, they will be able to make savings because their little business will give them training, will bring them money. And so in the second year, they can participate in the budget themselves, which they do about 25%. FXB still continues to pay 75%. The third year, we get out little by little. We pay 50%, they pay 50%. The fourth year, they're on their own. And we had studies made where there's a huge number of success. So it worked. And I think it transformed Dr. Mann's paradigm of public health by adding an extra link, which is the business, into a paradigm of development. And it works beautifully. And the families are independent. They don't even rely on salaries. They have their business. They become proud. They have their dignity back. And they're part of the local economy. They're actors of the local economy. And they can take care of themselves, of their children, of the children that they take in, the orphans, be it war or AIDS, and they can give them a future, which is so important. Not just, yeah. So it's not a bad aid. It's really changing the lines. And that's why I say it's good governance. And I think that's what the NGOs must do. They must, by small little exemplary programs, show that there's a solution to a problem, and that can be taken on at large by countries, by big organizations, and that can then be, a saving solution for all. And it's the role of NGOs, non-governmental organizations, is to fill the gaps left open by governments and to do good governance. And that's what I feel that FXB has done. And so it's very political in a way. It's not, and it's certainly not charity. It's not a band-aid.
1: When I was reading the details in the book, I was so much impressed by the details. I then checked a few things online. I watched some videos. So basically, we can see in a tangible way, in front of our eyes, over a period of 4 years, families changing, their lives are changing, their circumstances are changing, and they are becoming independent. So this can be seen as a case study, as a research case study also, where people want to develop governance structures for NGOs. I think it's fantastic example.
2: I agree. But that there's something I must mention, Dr. Westin, that makes me very cross, is that, as I said, we as an NGO do what we have to do, which is to make small exemplary programs that have to be taken to scale by others, but not have those others, like what happened with our FXB villages, like the World Bank, BRAC, Ford Foundation, go claiming and boasting that they found a road out of extreme poverty that enabled families to become economically independent. The credit goes to François-Xavier Bayrou, because that's where it started. Yeah. So if they said only just, we were inspired by this, and had taken us in also, because they took in a lot of NGOs to extend this, of course, they need it around the world. Never did they have any connection with us, of course. They didn't want to, because they would have had to recognize our paternity of it. Yeah. But that makes me very cross. Yeah. And I feel that's something that has to be repaired vis-a-vis François-Xavier Bayrou, vis-a-vis FXB Global. Yeah. And I will see to it as much as I can that it is repaired.
1: Albina, thank you very much for writing this book. First, I should say that Phoenix Rising, A Woman's Story of Love, Loss, and the Will to Change the World. Thank you very much for writing this fantastic book, and thank you very much for your time today. Countess Albina Dubois-Rouveray, thank you very much for being with me. It has been an absolute pleasure having you on the show. Well, this takes us to the end of today's program. This is Demystified on 103.2 Dublin City FM. I'm your host, Dr. Waseem Akhtar. If you want to make any comment or wish to get in touch, drop us a line at demystified@dublincityfm.ie. I will be back next Sunday at 2 in the afternoon. Take care and goodbye.
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0: Live, your go-to guide to the hottest live concerts in Dublin. Aussies and LA superstars, Dublin is really good at attracting characters, so let's see who's playing this October. The Aussie singer-songwriter Rule is making his way to Dublin on his UK and Europe tour with his new track, Hate Myself, alongside his many hits like Painkiller and Dazed and Confused. Don't miss it, Rule is coming to the 3 Olympia 1st of October. What's the point of living? From LA to Dublin, Matt Hansen is coming in hot. As an independent artist with no label and 1 billion streams, he just might be the new big thing. Vulnerable moments turned into relatable songs, the stage will be full of emotions. Playing at the Academy, October 4th. The Pussycat Dolls return with their global tour, PCD Forever. The multi-platinum pop group will perform their chart-topping hits like Buttons, When I Grow Up, and many more. Playing in the 3 Arena, October 5th. See what I mean? Next time you think of going away, remember what you've got right here on your doorstep. 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
3: Hello, hello, and welcome to Here Come the Girls with me, Charlene, on Dublin City FM. Well, coming up today, we have got some big pop hits, throwbacks, a little fashion, a little dance, and plenty of girl power along the way too. We'll be taking a trip down the 90s, catching up with some of today's biggest female artists, and of course, there'll be plenty of tunes to sing along to as well. So hey, whether you're getting ready, driving around Dublin, having a coffee, or just chilling out at home, I hope I can soundtrack the next hour for you on this Sunday. Kicking off first, this is E17 and Gabrielle, If You Ever Want a Throwback. This is Dublin City FM. Oh, yeah.

there she is, the incredible Celine Dion, Because You Love Me, one of my favorite tracks definitely from her. And actually the exciting news now for fans, because she's back on stage currently doing her Paris 2026 shows, which has been all over Instagram, but more dates have just been announced for May of next year, so definitely one to check out. We're from one iconic lady to another, we're going from the power ballad to something a little bit more upbeat and Latin. Yes, I'm talking about Gloria Estefan and the Miami Sound Machine. This is The Rhythm Is Gonna Get You. I'm here

0: There she is, Madonna and Like a Prayer. Didn't she look absolutely incredible on them VMAs last week with Sabrina Carpenter? What an artist she really is. Well, time for a throwback now from the 90s. This is Shola Ama and that distinctive voice. This is You Might Need Somebody on Dublin City FM.
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2: 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Aussies and LA superstars, Dublin is really good at attracting characters, so let's see who's playing this October. The Aussie singer-songwriter Rule is making his way to Dublin on his UK and Europe tour with his new track, Hate Myself, alongside his many hits like Painkiller and Dazed and Confused. Don't miss it, Rule is coming to the Three Olympia 1st of October. 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From LA to Dublin, Matt Hansen is coming in hot. 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Vulnerable moments turned into relatable songs, the stage will be full of emotions. 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The multi-platinum pop group will perform their chart-topping hits like Buttons, When I Grow Up, and many more. 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
3: 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You know, they say the devil loves the blues, but guess what? 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

you start there, Young Hearts Run Free. I absolutely love 80s and 70s disco. What an era. Fantastic. Okay, we're going to slow things down a little bit now for those big feel-good rhythms. Let's go back to proper classics. The Carpenters gave us that gorgeous, instantly recognisable sound. They really did. And Karen Carpenter's voice is still one of those voices you know within seconds. Let's take a little trip back now. This is The Carpenters and For All We Know on Dublin City FM.

0: there you have it. She's always a woman, Billie Joel, on Dublin City FM. I just watched a documentary with Billie Joel actually there during the week, and he's absolutely such a showman. He's just fantastic. And I think of all the artists, male artists, I think he's one that all his songs are so completely different. Yeah, definitely a huge fan. I hope at some stage he comes back to Ireland to do a concert. Yeah, what a show that would be. Well, it's come to the end of today's show. Thank you so much for hanging out.
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0: costing 15 quid. 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
4: Hi, how are we? 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I'm here to tell you about all the hottest gigs that are happening in Dublin, as usual, like I do every single week. But this one is good. It's very good. This is such a throwback. It's Pussycat Dolls. They're going to be at the Three Arena on the 5th of October. Special guests, Little Kim and Deja Vu. It's going to be unreal. This is When I Grow Up. Let's go.

That's so weird because that's kind of like everything that I want when I grow up. Do you know what I mean? I want to have nice cars and be in movies. Do I? No, probably not. But I do want to be here to tell you about all the amazing gigs that are coming up. And this next one is fabulous. This is for the Grand Social. It's on the 6th of October. It is Sam Tompkins. He's exploring his emotional journey through grief, healing and finding hope again on the Are We Gonna Sing tour. So you can catch him there. This is a beautiful song of his and it's called Beauty Queen.

That is Sam Tompkins with Beauty Queen. And that is a good vibe. I was grooving, I have to say. We're going to the Three Arena next, and an Irish legend is going to be taken to the stage on the 10th of October. It is Gilbert O'Sullivan. I actually find it so hard to pick which song I wanted to play because he's amazing. But he is the superstar who topped, you all know this, but he's the superstar who topped the UK and US single charts in the 70s. And he's back, baby. And I chose a song. It is Get Down. And as I said, 10th of October, be there.

Gilbert O'Sullivan there with Get Down. And now, from one Irish legend to another, I'm going to tell you about this absolutely gorgeous gig. It is the National Concert Hall presents Slí na Samhlaíochta, which means the way of imagination. It is a one-off live performance that brings together spoken word, music and visual art in the exploration of the concept of Chernanog through the work of Machan Magan, who sadly died last year. My heart was broken when I learned of his passing. I just adore his word, his belief, everything about him. And Vima Kribrishtra, my heart was broken. So this is a celebration of the year of his passing. And it features some incredible artists. So we've got Lisa O'Neill, Liam Mweenly, Crash Ensemble, Colm McNamara, Maeve McKenna, Miles O'Reilly, Branwyn Kavanagh, Neil O'Loughlin, Alton O'Brien and Simon O'Reilly, who's the musical director. This is going to be absolutely stunning. And I want to play this song by Lisa O'Neill. It's called Goodnight World. It's absolutely beautiful. Bunyagi Sultas Naranchat Shadachrecha.

That song is so beautiful and so powerful. That was Lisa O'Neill with Goodnight World. And that gig is tomorrow night in the National Concert Hall. It's going to be gorgeous. Absolutely beautiful. Now, here we go. This is a workman's gig. First one of the show. This is for the 3rd of October. It's a band called Nicotine Dolls. They're from New York. And they kind of left high school and decided to make music together, and the stage paid the bills, but songwriting was always the compass. I adore that. And this is their track called Here to California.

Nicotine Dolls there with Here to California. It's so funny as well, because to call someone a doll is such a Donegal thing. Like, I would say I'm a Donegal doll. So there you go. They stole my thing. Our thing. Right, next we have the Threelympia. This is Friday, the 9th of October. It's a band called The Raytones. From topping the UK charts as a completely independent act to headlining major festivals and performing a capacity concert at the legendary Wembley Arena in 2025. Very cool. This is their track, Kids Off the Estate. Yeah, that's true.

There we go. Kids Off the Estate by the Raytones. Very, very cool. We're going now to the Three Olympia before we head into the second half of the show. This is an incredible band called The Ollum, and they are a transatlantic collective that blends Irish traditional music with Detroit's psychedelic post-rock energy. Their sound is deep, rhythmic, melodic, rooted in tradition and reaching into bold cinematic territory. I absolutely love the feejug in this, the whistle you can hear there. They're going to be in the Three Olympia on the 5th of October. They've got special guest Mulu, who I'm going to play in the second half. She's an incredible artist. She's in Bird, who you know, I've played here a million times. And this track that you're hearing now is called The Bell. So just see she's from your tumult, have a little sit, agus bunyigi salt as an oran galanthasha. Agus be marash, I'll be back in the second half.

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so bluesy. Fushinka, that was beautiful. That was Mulu with Islacht Armsae, which means the blame is on me. And she's in Bird, and she's going to be supporting the Ollum, the gig that I mentioned there just before the break. They're in the Olympia, and they are playing there on the 5th of October. There you go, seeing all my stuff, do I? I do. I try to. Tamajigal hig oran eleng yelik. This is another Irish song. Tasulasukungul tabsame a higfal. I know my Donegal Irish is a little bit different, but I like to keep it bilingual here. But this is a beautiful song. It's called Plomas. And Plomas means to flatter somebody, I think. And sweet talk them maybe. But this is a lovely singer called Aisling. She was singing in the Fumbly last night, so if you were there, I hope you enjoyed. But I just wanted to play her track today. It was definitely very intimate, I can just imagine. But she's celebrating the launch of her third album, Andausa, which means the dance. So, Bunyagi Salthasha. Glon.

Galanta or Fad, Vishen Ashling with Plomas there. And now we're heading to Whelan's main venue. And this is for Tuesday, the 6th of October. It's Eric Steckel. And he's an American blues singer, guitarist, songwriter and record producer from Los Angeles. He's got 12 albums and has toured worldwide. Amazing. This is a track of his called Sandstorm.

Unreal. That was a Sandstorm by Eric Steckel. Now we're sticking to Whelan's main venue. This is for the 9th of October. It is the Blue Tones, who are celebrating the 30th anniversary of their debut album, Expecting to Fly. They've got support on the night by Wine Mom, who are very cool. I'm going to play them after. And this is their track, Slight Returns.

Lovely. That was the Blue Tones, who are celebrating 30 years. And that was Slight Return. As I mentioned, they have Wine Mom, who are going to be opening up from them on the night. So make sure you check them out early. And they just played Ireland Music Week on Friday. They were in the Grand Social. They're up and up, I'm telling you now. This is a track called Ohio.

Her vocal is so cool. It's so like, she's like an 80s rocker. Very, very cool. That was Wine Mom with Ohio, who are going to be supporting the Blue Tones. Now, this is an Australian group. They're from Perth, and they're going to be in Whelan's Upstairs on the 8th of October. They're called Dice. This is a groove. This is a track of theirs called Double Espresso.

Dice with Double Espresso. Did you have your double espresso this morning to get you through Sunday? And hopefully you have a fabulous week now, because Sinead, Bree Herjaoui, we're at the end of the show. Yeah, please go and have a great week. And I'll be back again on Sunday, as usual, from 4 to 5 here on 103.2 Dublin City FM to tell you about all the hottest gigs that are happening in Dublin. I'm going to close the show with this new track by Fontaines DC. I'm actually hearing kind of mixed vibes about it, but I have to say, I love it. I think it's such a vibe. It's so cool. But this is Tongue, Bunyagi Sult as an Kujela Dunlay, agus Bimar Ash. Bye!

0: Hey, John Woolley here, bringing the best in blues for 2 hours every Sunday night from 10 to 12. You know, they say the devil loves the blues, but guess what? I love it too. Every style of blues imaginable, acoustic, electric, Texas, Chicago, we have it all for you. The creme de la creme. And remember, it's the blues show where you don't only hear the music, but you feel it too.
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4: Hey, it's Erica here with your latest show business update on Dublin City FM. Tickets for the Oasis upcoming 2027 tour have sold out, with one of the band's members, Liam Gallagher, posting on social media to say that's all, folks. The announcement of the tour follows their documentary Don't Look Back in Anger, which detailed the lives of the English rock band during their reunion tour of 2025. Formed back in the 90s, gaining stardom, the tickets for their 42 upcoming live shows have completely sold out. This comes as the band added an extra 4 dates, including some at Nebworth, where they played 2 legendary shows in August of 1996. Singer-songwriter Taylor Swift has officially become the most successful artist in MTV Video Music Awards history, bringing home the Video of the Year award. Going into the night, the performer went on to score the night's top award for the visuals of her track For the Fate of Ophelia from her 2025 album. The singer also received an award for the Artist Director for writing and directing the parody video for her music video titled Opalite. Upon winning, she dedicated her award to the ultimate showgirl, adding, "I think we were all very lucky to share this planet with Dolly Parton for a time." And with upcoming shows to play in November and December, the band Florence Road have come out to acknowledge and thank Pearl Jam's Eddie Vedder, the Ohana Festival in California, and Fender Guitars for coming to their rescue after the Irish band's equipment was stolen from their van. In an Instagram post on Saturday, they described themselves as absolutely devastated, as they would not be able to play a concert after the theft. However, the next day were delighted, adding, "What an insane 48 hours, saying that once Eddie had learned their guitars were stolen, he insisted that they play his. That's the latest showbiz news update from me, Erica Elliott, on 103.2 Dublin City FM.
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2: Hiya, I'm Meg, and this is Loving and Listening Live, your go-to guide to the hottest live concerts in Dublin. Aussies and LA superstars, Dublin is really good at attracting characters, so let's see who's playing this October. The Aussie singer-songwriter Rule is making his way to Dublin on his UK and Europe tour with his new track, Hate Myself, alongside his many hits like Painkiller and Dazed and Confused. Don't miss it. Rule is coming to the 3 Olympia 1st of October. What's the point of living? From LA to Dublin, Matt Hansen is coming in hot. As an independent artist with no label and 1 billion streams, he just might be the new big thing. Vulnerable moments turned into relatable songs, the stage will be full of emotions. Playing at the Academy, October 4th. The Pussycat Dolls return with their global tour, PCD Forever. The multi-platinum pop group will perform their chart-topping hits like Buttons, When I Grow Up, and many more. Playing in the 3 Arena, October 5th. See what I mean?

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But I'm here to tell you, there's something else. The afterworld. A world of never-ending happiness. You can always see the sun. 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
2: 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Magic. The hit show Small Profits is finally coming to Ireland via Apple TV. The show was tied to BBC iPlayer, but has finally been released to the world. The show follows a man whose girlfriend's gone missing. In a desperate attempt, he tries to create a homunculus, a magical creature that can predict the future. You can watch this on October 7th. Animal is a new film coming to Netflix starring Ben Affleck. When Ben Affleck's son is kidnapped, a Los Angeles mayor candidate and his wife find themselves drawn in a web of deception. As they scramble to raise the ransom payment, they're forced to reveal secrets that could tear the world apart. You can watch this on October 9th. And finally, get ready, the Kardashians are back with a new season of their show. Get ready to catch up with Kris, Kourtney, Kim, Khloe, Kendall, and Kylie. 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You can watch this on Disney Plus October 8th. I'm Sydney, and that was Just Press Play, your guide to the best of what's coming to your streaming services this month on 103.2 Dublin City FM.
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2: Hey there, Dublin, it's Michael O'Kane. It's the 4th of October and this will happen on this day in music. Back in 1982, the Smiths made their live debut during a student music fashion event called An Evening of Pure Pleasure. The Manchester band performed their tracks A Hand That Rocks the Cradle, Suffer Little Children and Handsome Devil. Rewind back to 1980 when Queen began a 3-week run at top of the US singles charts with their track Another One Bites the Dust. The single spending 15 weeks at the top of the Billboard Top 10 is widely considered one of the Queen's best-selling singles. And finally, a personal favourite of mine, back in 1969, The Beatles' Abbey Road went to number one in the UK albums charts. For those of you who may remember, this is also the album cover which sparked off the Paul is Dead rumours, with the four members of the band walking the crossroads at Abbey Road, with Paul McCartney mysteriously missing some footwear. And if today's your birthday, you share with English singer-songwriter, now Traitors contestant, Leanne Pinnock, who, as a part of Little Mix, has won 3 Brit Awards and has had 19 top 10 singles. As well as Pet Shop Boys' very own Neil Tennant, born on this day, 1958. I'm Michael O'Kane, and that's what happened on this day in music.
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1: Hey Dublin, it's Emily and I'm here to tell you all about Dublin's event scene. The leaves are turning for October, meaning plenty of events to get you out this season. Award-winning author Louise O'Neill joins Sophie White at the Dublin Book Festival this Wednesday, 30th of September, to discuss her new memoir, A Bigger Life. The candid and funny book explores heartbreak, dating, desire, rebuilding your life, and finding the courage to want more. The event takes place at 7 p.m. in One Windmill Lane, with tickets costing 15 quid. Explore Dublin's mysterious past on the Legends, Ghosts and Ghouls Walking Tour this Friday, the 2nd of October. The 90-minute evening tour delves into Ireland's ancient myths, legends and ghostly tales, exploring stories passed down through generations. The tour begins at 6 p.m. outside W.B. 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Get creative with coffee at the Paint with Coffee Art Workshop this Saturday, 3rd of October in Smithfield. 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I hope something caught your attention with our outlet guide. 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
2: Hey there, Dublin, it's Michael O'Kane. It's the 4th of October, and this will happen on this day in music. Back in 1982, the Smiths made their live debut during a student music fashion event called An Evening of Pure Pleasure. The Manchester band performed their tracks, A Hand That Rocks the Cradle, Suffer Little Children, and Handsome Devil. Rewind back to 1980 when Queen began a three-week run at top of the US singles charts with their track, Another One Bites the Dust. The single spending 15 weeks at the top of the Billboard Top 10 is widely considered one of the Queen's best-selling singles. And finally, a personal favourite of mine, back in 1969, The Beatles' Abbey Road went to number one in the UK albums charts. For those of you who may remember, this is also the album cover which sparked off the Paul is Dead rumours, with the four members of the band walking the crossroads at Abbey Road, with Paul McCartney mysteriously missing some footwear. And if today's your birthday, you share with English singer-songwriter, now Traitors contestant, Leanne Pinnock, who, as a part of Little Mix, has won three Brit Awards and has had 19 top 10 singles. As well as Pet Shop Boys' very own Neil Tennant, born on this day, 1958. I'm Michael O'Kane, and that's what happened on this day in music.
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0: Hey, baby. Welcome to the Underground Garage. It's a special edition this week as we celebrate all things motorcycle. The first three content breaks will be the three coolest motorcycle movies of all time. I think that's pretty much indisputable. And then we'll get into some other things. But let's begin with the one that started it all. 1953, baby. The Wild One. Laszlo Benedict directed one of Marlon Brando's greatest roles. It is the role that made him cool forever. Interesting origin. You know, if you're walking around town and you see people with Hollister t-shirts on, well, it all started with a little biker party on the 4th of July, 1947 in Hollister, California. And there's some controversy as to how much of a riot actually happened. But Life magazine, you know, with introducing this whole idea of wild motorcycle maniacs to the mainstream world, and so they may have exaggerated a bit. And this cat Frank Rooney wrote it up as a short story called The Cyclist Raid, published it in Harper's Magazine. And it's also one of Lee Marvin's coolest roles, playing Chino in the opposing gang. And by the way, not for nothing, but the Laszlo Benedict story is worth noting. Hungarian-born film director who Louis B. Mayer helped escape and brought him to Hollywood, would win a Golden Globe for Death of a Salesman and then cause all kinds of controversy with The Wild One. It was banned in the United Kingdom until 1968. And he would do a few more films, but made his living basically with some very cool TV shows like Perry Mason and The Outer Limits, and The Untouchables. So yeah, baby, the film that introduced us to the Black Rebels Motorcycle Club, the number one coolest biker movie of all time, The Wild One.
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2: Wild one.
1: Wild one.
2: Wild one.

0: Lindsay. What does it mean?
1: Black Rebels Motorcycle Club.
0: Isn't that cute? Hey, Johnny, what are you rebelling against?
2: What do you got?

we started our bike tribute with them, perhaps the greatest of all the garage classics. I Can Only Give You Everything. Tommy Scott and Mike Coulter, writing it, Tommy producing. Alan Henderson played bass on everything them did, as far as I know. Jim Armstrong, Ray Elliott, Dave Harvey, and lead vocals, Van Morrison, 1966. Tiggy Pop would cover Jerry Lee Lewis, among others, with Real Wild Child, or The Wild One. David Bowie producing. I Could Save the World is Donnie V. He wrote it and produced it with Mike Dolan. The album Beautiful Things is out. Go get that, baby. And as a tribute to the star of our next two movies, She Said, She Said. Arguably the greatest Beatles record of all time. No argument for me. And back to our theme with Outsider by the Ramones, written by the great D.D. Ramone, in Subterranean Jungle, 1983. Richie Cordell and Glenn Kolotkin, one of the best Ramones productions. Motor Psycho Nightmare. You don't want to miss a minute of this show.

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3: 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Tickets for the Oasis upcoming 2027 tour have sold out, with one of the band's members, Liam Gallagher, posting on social media to say that's all, folks. The announcement of the tour follows their documentary Don't Look Back in Anger, which detailed the lives of the English rock band during their reunion tour of 2025. Formed back in the 90s, gaining stardom, the tickets for their 42 upcoming live shows have completely sold out. This comes as the band added an extra 4 dates, including some at Nebworth, where they played 2 legendary shows in August of 1996. Third floor on the west side, me and you. Singer-songwriter Taylor Swift has officially become the most successful artist in MTV Video Music Awards history, bringing home the Video of the Year award. Going into the night, the performer went on to score the night's top award for the visuals of her track For the Fate of Ophelia from her 2025 album. The singer also received an award for the artist director for writing and directing the parody video for her music video titled Opalite. Upon winning, she dedicated her award to the ultimate showgirl, adding, "I think we were all very lucky to share this planet with Dolly Parton for a time." And with upcoming shows to play in November and December, the band Florence Road have come out to acknowledge and thank Pearl Jam's Eddie Vedder, the Ohana Festival in California, and Fender Guitars for coming to their rescue after the Irish band's equipment was stolen from their van. In an Instagram post on Saturday, they described themselves as absolutely devastated, as they would not be able to play a concert after the theft. However, the next day were delighted, adding, "What an insane 48 hours, saying that once Eddie had learned their guitars were stolen, he insisted that they play his. That's the latest showbiz news update from me, Erica Elliott, on 103.2 Dublin City FM.
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We're digging all things having to do with motorcycles and biker movies. Now, the number one coolest biker movie that we just discussed is indisputable. What is number two or number three? You know, I guess that could be debated. But for me, the number two coolest biker movie ever is The Wild Angels, Roger Corman's 1966 classic. And by the way, Peter Fonda is in both number two and number three. So, gives you a little hint there as to what's coming. But Peter was joined by one of the coolest chicks in the world, Nancy Sinatra, and the amazing Bruce Dern. Yes, like the only cat in cinema history ever to kill John Wayne. That's how cool he is, okay? It did not happen in this movie, however. That would have been interesting. Oh, and we must mention Michael J. Pollard whenever we can. One of the coolest dudes ever. The budget, by the way, was $360,000, which was less than the Transformers catering budget. Gross $15 million for Roger, who never lost a dime. He is our hero. It was not received all that graciously. Leonard Maltin famously calling it okay after about 24 beers. Well, screw you, Leonard. That's what I say. The 16th highest grossing film of 66. Put him in his place. Charles Griffith got the writing credit, but Peter Bogdanovich, the legendary Peter Bogdanovich, did quite a bit of writing and was quite involved. Now, I'm not saying the movie was, you know, plot heavy. The whole story was the gang trying to get back the loser's bike, Bruce Dern's bike, and then the cops cause them to spill the bike, and they got to break them out of the hospital. I don't want to ruin it for you. It's cool, trust me. And by the way, the film gave the Underground Garage its theme song, which we end the show with every week. We'll now be playing it in prime time. It is by the legendary Davy Allen and the Arrows, who provide many of the beds we use. Fonda's character was Heavenly Blues. Here is Blues Theme.

0: But we want to be free. We want to be free to do what we want to do. We want to be free to ride. And we want to be free to ride our machines without being hassled by the man. And we want to get loaded. And we want to have a good time. And that's what we're going to do.
1: Well, when, baby? Let's go.
0: We're going to have a good time. We're going to have a party.
2: Yeah!

0: Blues? Blues? What happened to the loser?
1: Well, we had to split because of the heat. And the loser burned one of the cops' bikes.
0: A police motorcycle?
2: Oh, wow.
1: You got nothing to worry about. He can outride the heat any day.
2: Maybe went back to Pedro. You think he'll be okay?
1: How the hell would I know?

Yeah, we started that tribute to the Wild Angels with blues theme, the Underground Garage theme by the great Davey Allen and the Arrows. Sway from the Rolling Stones. I know we don't usually play anything quite that new. That's a great one. Maybe Mick Taylor's finest moment with the Stones. Certainly one of them. Mickey Hopkins there again. And the great Jimmy Miller producing the third record of the four record, second era of the legendary Stones records. The amazing Todd Rundgren, Open My Eyes, which of course was the Naz, 1968. Ain't My First Rodeo is the Midnight Cowgirls out of L.A., produced and engineered by Gilby Clark and Jay Rustin. A not as well known Animals classic, You're On My Mind. The first time I ever heard it was when the Castiles were playing it. It was one of Bruce's favorites ever since. I had never heard it. It wasn't really a hit, I don't think. It's on Animalism, which I believe was a third album, co-written by Eric Burdon and the new keyboard player Dave Roberry, produced by the amazing Tom Wilson. Come on back where we will discuss the number three coolest biker movie ever.

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1: Hiya, I'm Meg, and this is Loving and Listening Live, your go-to guide to the hottest live concerts in Dublin. Aussies and LA superstars, Dublin is really good at attracting characters, so let's see who's playing this October. The Aussie singer-songwriter Rule is making his way to Dublin on his UK and Europe tour with his new track, Hate Myself, alongside his many hits like Painkiller and Dazed and Confused. Don't miss it. Rule is coming to the 3 Olympia 1st of October. What's the point of living? 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

This brings us to the third coolest biker movie of all time, also starring Peter Fonda, with Dennis Hopper, who directed it, and Terry Southern, who co-wrote it with Peter and Dennis, and really blew up Jack Nicholson. He had done some other Roger Corman things before this, but this is the one that really put him on the map and changed film history, really. It was one of the landmark counterculture films. It's a very cool period for that kind of stuff. You know, Bonnie and Clyde, and The Graduate, Performance, Point Blank. Cool kind of counterculture moment, history-wise. It's the story of Captain America and Billy, who took a journey to discover America.

0: 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They're scared of what you represent to them.
1: Amen. All we represent to them, man, is somebody who needs a haircut.
0: Oh, no. What you represent to them is freedom.
1: What the hell's wrong with freedom, man? That's what it's all about.

0: Hi, this is Mary Weiss of the Shangri-Las, and you're with little Steven in the Underground Garage, a very cool place to be.
1: Is she really going out with him?
2: Well, there she is. Let's ask her.
1: Betty, is that Jimmy's ring you're wearing?
2: Mm-hmm. Gee, it must be great riding with him.
1: Is he picking you up after school today?
2: Mm-mm.
1: By the way, where'd you meet him?

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As he drove away on that rainy night, I begged him to go slow. 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

0: Yes, of course. Born to Be Wild would become the signature song of Easy Rider. The great Steppenwolf, John Kay, Rushton Moriv, Michael Monarch, Goldie McJohn, and Jerry Edmonton. One of the most perfect hit singles in history. This superb production by Gabriel Mechler, Bill Cooper Engineering, written by Mars Bonfire. Every instrument playing the perfect part with the perfect tone. The heaviest guitar tone maybe ever in a top 40 hit single. It had already peaked and come and gone and was brought back for Easy Rider, which at the time seemed weird. Now, of course, no one will remember that.
1: Everybody Wants to Rock and Roll is prima donna. The album is Friends of Jesse Malin, I Would Do It For You, Volume 1. Tribute to Jesse and bands doing stuff that he has written. Lyle Heisen produced it. Jesse wrote it when he was 12. And you can get it from jessemalin.com.
0: Spanish Boots, the amazing Jeff Beck Group. Those first two records among the greatest ever made. Go get them immediately. Truth and Becola. They supposedly went into this second record, early 69, without one single song. Wrote them on the spot, did a couple of Elvis Presley covers, and just an extraordinary album. Ronnie Wood playing bass in this group, co-writing that one with Jeff and Rod Stewart. Mickey Most producing. Drum change for the second record from Mickey Waller to Tony Newman, and of course, the great Mickey Hopkins.
1: Rock and Roll Priest from Father Bill and the Filthy Sinners, written and produced by W.C. Moriarty, better known as Father Bill. Get it from facebook.com/FatherBillSays. Sorry, I love everything about this.
0: You better play leader of the pack if you're doing a biker show, right? One of the very, very few top 10 smashes that were dedicated to an outlaw motorcycle cat. The great Jeff Barry, Ellie Greenwich, and producer George Shadow Morton co-writing that one. Come on back for the coolest song in the world this week. You're gonna dig it.

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3: Hey Dublin, it's Emily and I'm here to tell you all about Dublin's event scene. 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Award-winning author Louise O'Neill joins Sophie White at the Dublin Book Festival this Wednesday, 30th of September, to discuss her new memoir, A Bigger Life. 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

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Please welcome back to the Underground Garage stage, the Texas Headhunters.

0: My idol used to be Marlo Brando, but he did a moon picture about sickles. 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

This is Mark Lindsay, former lead singer from Paul Revere and the Raiders, and you're with Little Steven in the Underground Garage. 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

0: started that set with our coolest song in the world this week, Big Shot from the Texas Headhunters. The album's Rise and Shine. Ian Moore wrote it and the band produced it. The band is Ian on vocals and guitar, Jesse Dayton vocals, guitar, and keyboards, Johnny Muller vocals and guitar, Jay Muller drums, and Michael Archer on the bass. And you can get that from txhh.live. That's a new one on me. And the Headhunters will be sailing on the 3rd annual Underground Garage Cruise, April 24th to the 28th, from Miami to Puerto Plata, Dominican Republic, on the Norwegian Jewel. And like usual, it's a hell of a lineup. You got the Damned, and for those of you historians who know, the very first punk record in England, D-Generation reuniting, which is extremely exciting. X, always great. The Buzzcocks, Stiff Little Fingers, Glenn Matlock, and Glenn from the original Sex Pistols. The Flesh Tones, Dolly Rods, Cocktail Slippers, the Corettes, Jesse Wagner, one of the Disciplettes, and Kathy Valentine, one of the Go-Go's. The suites are already sold out, so you better hurry before all the cabins are gone also. You got to go to undergroundgaragecruise.com. But I digress. Our coolest song in the world this week, Big Shot from the Texas Headhunters. Big Man in Town, the Four Seasons, like Johnny Strabler. That was Marlon Brando's character. You know, very influential, by the way, in a million ways, including Elvis Presley would totally impersonate him constantly, but certainly in Jailhouse Rock. James Dean would buy the same motorcycle Brando used. But the greatest tribute of all, we must mention, of course, Eric Von Zipper, the great Harvey Lembeck in the Beach Movies.
1: Move! That's the Cocktail Slippers. The album is Joyride. The band wrote it, and Michael Scott Hartung produced it with the band. Get it from thecocktailslippers.com.
0: The great Barry Mann and Cynthia Weil wrote Hungry for Paul Revere and the Raiders. Well, they grabbed it anyway. Terry Melcher, Doris Day's son, one of the great L.A. producers between the Raiders and the Birds, forget it. Mark Lindsay, another underrated, fantastic singer. And Aerosmith, Sick as a Dog. And I don't know, that just felt like a biker song. It's called Motor Psycho Nightmare Baby. We're having some fun with it. And we got some very significant loose ends to talk about when we come back.
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4: Hey there, Dublin, it's Michael O'Kane. It's the 4th of October, and this will happen on this day in music. Back in 1982, the Smiths made their live debut during a student music fashion event called An Evening of Pure Pleasure. The Manchester band performed their tracks A Hand That Rocks the Cradle, Suffer Little Children, and Handsome Devil. Rewind back to 1980 when Queen began a three-week run at top of the US singles charts with their track, Another One Bites the Dust. The single, spending 15 weeks at the top of the Billboard Top 10, is widely considered one of the Queen's best-selling singles. And finally, a personal favourite of mine, back in 1969, The Beatles' Abbey Road went to number one in the UK albums charts. For those of you who may remember, this is also the album cover which sparked off the Paul is Dead rumours, with the four members of the band rocking the crossroads at Abbey Road, with Paul McCartney mysteriously missing some footwear. And if today's your birthday, you share with English singer-songwriter, now Traitors contestant, Leanne Pinnock, who, as a part of Little Mix, has won 3 Brit Awards and has had 19 top 10 singles. As well as Pet Shop Boys' very own Neil Tennant, born on this day, 1958. I'm Michael O'Kane, and that's what happened on this day in music.
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Yeah, baby, you're back in the underground garage, and we feel obligated to mention, although it wasn't a biker flick, one of the great moments for motorcycles in cinema history was Steve McQueen's scene in The Great Escape. If you've never seen The Great Escape, you should rent it or buy it. Absolute classic. It was based on a true story and had a hell of a cast, may I say. Steve McQueen, James Garner, Richard Attenborough, Charles Bronson, James Coburn. Come on, baby. And Elmer Bernstein did the music, which you're hearing right now. John Sturges, directing and producing. And Steve McQueen did the entire scene except the actual jump over the barbed wire. That's when the insurance company said, you know what? Enough's enough. But they let him get away with a lot. All that other stuff is really him on the bike. You know, so there's some others, you know, that we should mention. I mean, Hell's Angels on Wheels moved Jack Nicholson into a more lead role. And by the way, for both Hell's Angels on Wheels and Easy Rider, the go-to cat for cinematography was Laszlo Kovacs, the only cat who could balance a camera while on the back of a bike. Yeah, Jack played the poet. Remember that one? And you know how we are. We can't do a show without wandering into the kitschy, campy, cool area. For that, we go straight to CC and Company. Any movie with Anne Margaret in it, okay, is cool, first of all. But Anne Margaret and Joe Namath, I mean, come on. You don't get no kitschier, campier, cooler than that. Written by Roger Smith, by the way. Who was married to Anne Margaret, right? And one more mention, and one more honorable mention should go to Knight Riders. One of the very few times George Romero worked with live actors. It's Knight Riders with a K, and starred Ed Harris. And it's about a traveling group of, circus performers that do jousts on motorcycles. Yeah, you know, put on your iPad, and next time you fly to China, you'll thank me.

0: I understand you two are contemplating a blitz out.
1: Would you hear that, sir?
2: McDonald, it's Mac's job to know everything that goes on.
1: Huh?
0: Well, what sort of blitz were you contemplating?
3: Well, we sneak out at night to a spot I found near the wire, a blind spot. Then we dig straight down 3 feet, take the dirt, spread it on top so it won't make a pile, and then straight out. Ives here is a tunnel man, so he digs in front, pushes the dirt behind him, and I stash it behind me. Then we just burrow right through the dirt like a couple of moles. And then by dawn, we're under the wire, across the open space, into the woods, and gone.
2: Hiltz, how do you breathe?
3: Well, we got a steel rod with hinges on it, and we shove it up and make air holes as we go along.
2: Why didn't anybody think of that before? It's so stupid, it's positively brilliant.

0: What do you want for dinner?
1: Drinks. Whiskey.
2: I begged him not to drag anymore, but he sped off in a roar. I knew he'd head for Dead Man's Curve, just to prove he had the

0: We started that set with a little tribute to Steve McQueen, one of the titles of one of his films, The Hunter, written by Booker T and the MGs for Albert King, and then it was covered by, like, everybody. One of the coolest versions is Free. Paul Rodgers would actually do another great version of it as a solo record, which we almost played. Did it with Slash, actually. But we had to come back to Free. Paul Kossoff, John Rabbit Bundrick, who would spend many years with The Who, Tetsu Yamauchi, who was a face, and the great Simon Kirk on drums, and then Steve McQueen himself from Sheryl Crow. The album was Come On, Come On, 2002. She co-wrote it with John Shanks, who also produced it. It's cool having songs named after you.
1: Cellophane is Stanley Simmons. The album is Dancing While the World is Ending, written by Evan Nick and Jacob Button, and produced by Rob Cavallo. Get it from stanleysimmons.com.
0: Squeeze you in there, a little cautionary tale from Susan Lynn, written by the Woodstockian Artie Kornfeld. Yeah, he wasn't just a rock festival history-making promoter. He's a very cool writer and producer. Don't Drag No More, 1964. And the divine Skip Spence, Motorcycle Irene, and the great Moby Grape from Wow, 1968. All right, blues, kickstart that baby. We out of here.
2: Now I have to face stupid reality again.
0: We want to thank the Hard Rock Cafes, hotels, casinos, and the Seminole coolest Indian tribe ever for being our sponsor from day one. And I want to thank all of the Hard Rock employees around the world as we stop in and do our DJ thing when we're on the road. Nicest people in the world, in addition to the best food. And someday will be a rock and roll circuit. I'm never going to give up on that. We want to thank Premier Networks, our new syndicator, Julie Talbot, Rick Bucchietti, Tanya Juhasz, and Corey Neal. Forgive the pronunciation. I'll get it right eventually. And if you're in need of any guitars or amps or tambourines, go see Andy Babuke. I want to thank our... Is Intrepid the word? Or is that an aircraft carrier? Dennis Mortensen, who puts the show together every week in spite of the odds. Go to undergroundgarage.com if you've missed any of our last 750 shows. And Facebook and Twitter and at Stevie Van Zandt. You can talk to me personally. And thank you, Alan Freed. We'll see you all next week.
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Welcome. This is John Wooler, your host on the John Wooler Blues Show on Dublin City FM. Lots of cool stuff lined up this week and some new tracks as well, some classics that I've played before. So let's start off with Los Lonely Boys and a track called I'll Let You Think That You Do.

Yeah, Mr. Jimmy Reed there doing his thing from the Harp and Soul album, I Gotta Keep Rolling. So Mark Hamill's got a new album called Road Dog, and this is a track from the album called Black Nights.

Clarence Beatty there, the track called I Never Sell You Out. Before that, Mark Hamill from his new album, Black Nights. So next up is John Lee Hooker, and I had the honor of working with John on several records. In fact, the first record I ever did with him was Mr. Lucky, and this is a track featuring Ry Cooder called This Is Hip.

Wind Blow. That was Jimmy Rogers All-Stars out of Chicago there. And before that, Mr. John Lee Hooker, an album that I had the honour of working on. Mr. Lucky, and that was a track with Ry Cooder called This Is Hip. So Bill Wyman of the Rolling Stones, when Mick and Keith were having a bit of a fallout and the Stones weren't doing very much, Bill Wyman decided to put a band together called Willie and the Poor Boys. Anyway, this is a track from that album called Baby, Please Don't Go.

0: grand just nibbling away at your sexy pillows. Hey, man, did you see that train go by?
1: What train, man?
0: That's a train with them new crazy sounds. And we want each and every one of you out there to help us in our crusade to fight air pollution. Just go up to your record man and say, look, there's not much time, but you've got to get some of them nice crazy sounds that's thrilling the town.
1: Yeah.
0: That makes you say,

Danny Adler there, one of my faves from Cincinnati, moved to London in the 80s and put together a band called the Deluxe Blues Band, and that was a track from the 70s called All Aboard. Wilco Johnson, who was originally in Dr. Feelgood, great, very unique guitar player. That was his solo album, Blow Your Mind, and a track called They Don't Have to Give You the Blues, and Willie and the Poor Boys, i.e. Bill Wyman, doing his thing there beforehand with Baby Please Don't Go. So next up is the Solid Senders and a track called Black Cat.

Yeah, you're listening to John Wooler bringing the best in blues and R&B. That was Errol Linton from London, Fools for Love. And before that, my good mate Alan Darby, who sadly passed away. Great guitar player. He played with Van. He played with Eric Clapton for a long time. Just such a great guy. That was Highway to Excess, the Solid Senders before that. So Craig Horton, he's up next with Cottonwood Tree.

Yeah, that was the Cooperative there, otherwise known as Glenn Tilbrook from Squeeze. Nine Below Zero, they got together on that track called The Next Thing I Knew. And before that, the Blues Band, who were huge in the late 70s, 80s in the UK. They really resurrected the R&B boom. That was Talk to My Baby. So, Ray Cashman's up next, taking us up to the top of the hour. This is Pistol Blues.

Yeah, a new track from Sonny Landreth there, Lady on the Rise. Before that, from the 60s, they kicked off the second hour, Key Largo, originally on the Blue Horizon label. That was Voodoo Rhythm. All right, so next up is Big Pete, and he's hanging out with Rusty Zinn. And this is a track called Act Like You Love Me, and it's featuring Kim Wilson on harmonica. Must be good. Have a listen. Here we go.

climbing on top of the hill. That was the Suitcase Brothers and Magic Slim before that, Stranded on the Highway. So a track I like to play, Mike Morgan and the Crawl. This is a good one. This is All Night Long.

Yeah, the Memphis Royal Brothers there, and that was featuring Bobby Rush on vocals. Good God, I Got the Blues. And before that, the Manish Boys with Gotta Move from the Big Plans album. Adolphus Bell, he's got an interesting track that I like to play. This is from Mississippi Rubberleg album. Great title. This is Love Man.

JP Soares from his Brick by Brick album, Honey and Hash. Before that, Love Man from Adolphus Bell. Great stuff. So another artist I had the honor of working with for several years, Johnny Winter. And I used to go and hang out with Johnny in New York. Obviously, it was early in the morning, so Johnny would get up late at night and basically work through the very early morning hours. So I'd be in a rehearsal room at 2 a.m., for example. Anyway, the first record we did was Let Me In, produced by Dick Sherman, great guy out of Chicago. This is Johnny's version of Shame, Shame, Shame.

Yeah, Willie Farmer with a track called At the Meeting, and before that, Paul Thorne with Don't Let the Devil Ride. Great stuff. So, Johnny Copeland's daughter's up next, Shamika, and she's got a great track called Barefoot in.

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kill them all.

Willie Mae Buckner, Captain Luke, and Cootie Stark with Let the Good Times Roll. So this is John Wooler having to sign off, and I'm going to stay with the ladies now with Jennifer Lynn and the Groove Revival. This is a track called Gypsy Soul. Look forward to playing more music for you next week. Have a great week, but remember, be safe out there.

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2: 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Every Monday night on Dublin City FM, I play 2 hours of the best new releases in Irish music. And also feature weekly interviews with some of my favourite musicians. 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

Good evening and welcome to this week's Jazz Time, the first one in October, where as usual we're here from midnight on Sunday till about 2 a.m. on Monday morning, bringing you the best in jazz, new and older releases, local and international, all different styles. We're going to get kicked off tonight with some tracks featuring Red Garland. And why, you might ask? Well, I've just got a reissue of a Red Garland record, and I thought, don't really play enough Red Garland on the show, so we're going to take him in a few different contexts. First of all, from an album called Moodsville, Volume 1, this is the Red Garland Trio, and then we're going to have him playing with John Coltrane, Russian Lullaby from Soul Train, and then we're going to take a track from Miles Davis, Milestones. First up, Blue Room, Red Garland Trio.

Yeah, according to the internet, 364 beats, between 364 and 368 beats a minute is the tempo of that tune. Russian Lullaby from John Coltrane's Soul Train, featuring Red Garland on piano. We opened the show with the Red Garland Trio and Blue Room. The Russian Lullaby was recorded in 1958, as was the next track this time. A very similar band with Miles Davis really added. It's Miles Davis's quintet, and this is Two Bass Hit with Red Garland on piano.

Yeah, it's all Red Garland. That's Red Garland Trio Live, of course, and a version of Bye Bye Blackbird. Before that, we had two bass hit from the amazing Miles Davis Quintet, featuring John Coltrane and Cannonball Adderley, as well as Red Garland. Let's go out to the first break with one more track with Red Garland, this time with Art Pepper, from an album called Art Pepper Meets the Rhythm Section, in this case meaning Miles Davis Rhythm Section. This is Short Blues, Waltz Me Blues. See you in the second half.

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2: 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Aussies and LA superstars, Dublin is really good at attracting characters, so let's see who's playing this October. The Aussie singer-songwriter Rule is making his way to Dublin on his UK and Europe tour with his new track, Hate Myself, alongside his many hits like Painkiller and Dazed and Confused. Don't miss it, Rule is coming to the 3 Olympia 1st of October. What's the point of living? From LA to Dublin, Matt Hansen is coming in hot. As an independent artist with no label and 1 billion streams, he just might be the new big thing. Vulnerable moments turned into relatable songs, the stage will be full of emotions. Playing at the Academy, October 4th. 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
5: Yeah, you're in the second quarter of this week's Jazz Time. We ended the first with a waltz from Arth Pepper, and that was Waltz Me Blues. And that put me in the mood for some more waltzes. First up, Cassandra Wilson.

Yeah, Cecile McLaurin, Salvon, and Jitterbug Waltz. Before that, opening the second half, the late, great Cassandra Wilson and Tennessee Waltz. We've got a bit of a waltz bug going on in this quarter. Next up, Charlie Hayden, Waltz for Ruth.

Yeah, that's the great Richie Buckley from over 20 years ago. It's hard to believe it's over 20 years ago. In fact, it's nearly 25 years ago. That is his Waltz for Stan. That's from an album of his called Your Love Is Here. Before that, we had Waltz for Ruth, Charlie Hayden and Pat Metheny. Let's go to the break with one more waltz, just to round it off. This is a short one from Benny Green. This is Gravy Waltz. See you in the second half.

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1: 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The show was tied to BBC iPlayer, but has finally been released to the world. The show follows a man whose girlfriend's gone missing. In a desperate attempt, he tries to create a homunculus, a magical creature that can predict the future. You can watch this on October 7th. Animal is a new film coming to Netflix starring Ben Affleck. When Ben Affleck's son is kidnapped, a Los Angeles mayor candidate and his wife find themselves drawn in a web of deception. As they scramble to raise the ransom payment, they're forced to reveal secrets that could tear the world apart. You can watch this on October 9th. And finally, get ready, the Kardashians are back with a new season of their show. 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You can watch this on Disney Plus October 8th. I'm Sydney, and that was Just Press Play, your guide to the best of what's coming to your streaming services this month on 103.2 Dublin City FM.
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